Great stuff by Canadian artist Iskwe. It's coming off her record, Nina. Now, that song was written late one dark winter night a couple years ago while attending an artist residency at the Banff Center for the Arts. I hear it's a beautiful place. I'd love to check that out sometime. Well, a lot of creativity comes out of that space if you're lucky enough to get a spot. Well, Iskwe was, and that track you just heard came out of that residency. It's called Sure to Come. It's After Dark on a Tuesday night. I'll play you Vancouver's Rebecca C. Sean. Well, this song is about grappling with self-confidence, grappling with being a young woman in the music industry, and grappling with ego, something we all should sit and think about sometime. Well, she wrote a great song about it. It's titled Ego. Here's Rebecca C. Sean.

the one and only Charlie XCX with Apple. I'm your late night host, Odario. Hey, happy to have you here with me as we drift into the wee small hours. Well, turn up the volume. I'm spinning tunes till 1 a.m. Allow me to soundtrack the drift. This next tune is by Monster Rally. Now, that's the stage name for producer, musician, and record collector Ted Feigen. He's been collecting tropical pop, Latin groove, and all types of other sounds for decades now. He decided to sample a lot of his records and emulate a lot of the sounds that he's been collecting. This piece is inspired by the music of Brazil. In fact, he is featuring Brazilian star Cessa on this track. It's called Rosella. Here's the works of Monster Rally.

Hey, that's quite the vibe by DJ Shub, working with Too Many Zoos, and features Ro-Ro on vocals. It's called Taken Off. This next track is a throwback to the early 90s, one of my all-time favorite hip-hop bands, Digable Planets. Now, this is coming off their debut album, a 1993 record titled Reachin' A New Refutation of Time and Space. It's an absolute classic. It basically is a pioneer in what's known as jazz hip-hop today. This particular tune, it samples Art Blakey and The Last Poets. I just love the way this track cuddles into a warm, rolling bass line. And then in comes the snappy, jazzed-out drums and classy horn samples. Here's Digable Planets with Rebirth of Slick, Cool Like That.

0: matter. 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
1: Man, Cleopatra Jones.
0: And I'm chill like that. I'm chill like that. I'm chill like that. I'm chill like that. I'm chill like that. I'm chill like that. I'm chill like that. I'm chill.

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A soundtrack for the end of your day or the beginning of your night. This is After Dark with Odario Williams on CBC Music.

A beautiful tune about believing in yourself, no matter how difficult it gets. It's called Silver Lining. It's by Winnipeg vocalist Kelly Badeau. Hope you enjoyed that. It's After Dark. This next track is coming out of Mexico City. It's a duo called Sotomayor. Well, they're more than a duo. They're a brother and sister team. You gotta love those. You've got Paulina and Raul. And as a group, they're celebrating 10 years. But since they're siblings, I think they've just been a group the entire time, their entire lives. Well, this is coming off their record Wabi Sabi, which is a Japanese term, a concept that means find beauty in perfection. I like that. Here's Sotomayor with Me Dejo Llevar.

You just heard Kat Burns with Girls. Let's get into our moment of soul song right about now. This one goes back to the mid-70s, right in the heart of the soul funk era. It's by Eddie Kendricks. Great voice. Now, he became famous as one of the lead vocalists for Motown group The Temptations. That was in the late 60s. He eventually left the group in 1971, went off on his own as a solo artist. Now, he's a tenor singer that's known for that distinctive falsetto singing style that he has. And this was his first big hit. Here's Eddie Kendricks with Keep On Truckin'.

The Hallucination, featuring Reverse and Chippewa Travelers. It's called Remember 4. This next track is by Toronto artist Eklo. I just love this tune because it's a personal tune of hers. Well, you see, it's titled My Child, and years ago she wrote it to herself for herself. She wrote it to her inner child. She wrote it to her future self. And then she became a mother of two and realized she's going to go unearth this song, bring it back to life, because she realized it was dedicated to her kids and no longer about her. She kind of wrote it as an existential lullaby, which I thought's pretty brilliant, pretty cool. Great tune. Here's Eklo with My Child.

Maybe my therapist is right. I'm torn, torn, torn, and now the damage is done. You're the difficult one. I fell asleep late last night. That's a beautiful tune by Leanne LaHavis. She has a lot of those beautiful tunes, including the one you just heard. It's her latest. She wanted it to have an intimate feel, a raw feel, so she decided to record it live off the floor. It's titled Disarray. Again, that was Leanne LaHavis. I'm your host, Odario, spinning tunes till 1 a.m.

You just heard Ariel Soucy with Varieties of Quiet. And this is After Dark on CBC Music. Hey, I hope you've been enjoying your springtime. It's quite sporadic up here in the Northern Hemisphere. And summertime is just around the corner. Wow, solstice is less than a month from now. Well, hey, let's get up on it. Let's flow under new frequencies. I gotta give a shout out to the light workers out there. Let's upload some vibrating light and download that peaceful darkness and enjoy a few good tunes. This next track's by Fave. It's called Lose My Mind.

Solid stuff by longtime running Vancouver musician and singer-songwriter Chin Injeti. He started his career decades ago as part of the Canadian pop group Basses Bass. Do you remember them? They were so fun. They had that hit song, Funkmobile. Well, that tune is by Chin Injeti, a solo piece. He's been writing and producing for a lot of artists over the years. Sometimes he'll save a good one for himself, like the track you just heard titled Sparrow. Again, that was Chin Injeti.

It's After Dark. Up next is Obongjayar. Now, he's coming out of London, UK's soul pop scene. Now, Obongjayar, he was raised in Nigeria when he was a late teen. His mother and him moved to London town to start a career, and his mother encouraged him to work on his own brand of Afro rock pop. I think he's doing a pretty good job. Very cool stuff. Here's Obongjayar with Sweet Danger.

So lovely. So lovely indeed. What a cool tune. Great production. I just love the voice and vibe of American star Masego. I like his jazzy sensibilities with his vocal delivery over rhythm and blues. Now, the track you just heard, he says it was written while recovering from a breakup. He says it's a song about trying to find a new love while barely hiding the heartache from the last one. It's called Unhinged. Again, that was Masego. It's After Dark on CBC Music. We'll keep things flowing with Peter Katz. Here's Bringing Down the Wall.

He just heard the sound of Eddie with Doused Deep Inland. I'm your late night host, Odario. Hey, there's always an interesting bunch on this program. I'm just happy to have you here with me as I spin these tunes for you. And also on this show, there's Canadian artists that you may not have heard of before, but I think you should listen to. I've got Soleil Sicle on the way, Cadence Weapon, Cedric Noel, and more. Up next is Veggie working with Toronto MC Deja SB. Here's Exceptional.

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1: Buscando lo que quieres. Yo te quiero en los ojos.

Great stuff by Cadence Weapon. It's called Wholeness. This is After Dark on a Tuesday night. I'll play a track by a longtime running band, Saint Etienne. They started their career back in 1990 in London, UK. They put out a record a couple years ago called The Night. It's just great to see they're still doing their thing and doing it well. This track sounds like 2 a.m., maybe 3 a.m. It's a great tune. They say it's about finding that state, or that feeling of that state in between being awake and being asleep, that dream space. It's called Half Light. Here's Saint Etienne.

music written in the nighttime for the nighttime. That was Fernie with Bones and All. This is After Dark on CBC Music, a program intended for your late night journey. Now, if you'd like to hear these songs, this program, some other time, you can take After Dark with you in your back pocket. Check it out some other time. After Dark is on demand. You just go to cbcmusic.ca/afterdark. You find some backlog shows waiting for you there.

He just heard Russell louder with going under. It's after dark. I hope you're enjoying your Tuesday night. I'll play your track by Soleil Sicré. They're a duo out of Montreal. They're a husband and wife team, Anne-Marie Campbell and Simon Landry. Now, they released their third album recently called Rosé Lueur. And they say songs on this record are just basically from romanticizing everything without overthinking everything, which is a very difficult task for a lot of us these days. Well, this tune is about a special human connection you can have that you carry when a loved one is gone. It's about that healing light that you look for when someone's gone. It's called The Light. Here's Soleil Sicré.

That was Bathe Alone with Caramel Eyes. This is After Dark. I'm your host, Odario. Hey, it's always great when you're up with me this late on a random Tuesday night. Maybe you don't have to wake up early in the morning. And if you do, well, so be it. That's just how it goes sometimes. Now, if you are wide awake and feeling somewhat creative, yeah, you could send me a note. It's always great to hear from you. Let me know how you're doing, where you're listening from, what you might be up to. You can send that note to afterdark@cbc.ca.

Navigating my way through eyes that I do not recognize, no. Divided attention, mind, my misguide, my intentions, oh, why? And I intend to hold you high, I wanna be your samurai, yeah. And I intend to simplify and ask myself questions like, do we need to have a mansion just to feel we have a home? Do I have to have a kingdom?

cool stuff. I tell you, they never cease to amaze me. I've been a fan of Stereolab since the 90s. What you just heard was one of their latest works, a 2025 release. One of their first works in 15 years, so they must have felt creative at the time, thankfully. What you just heard was a one-off 7-inch single titled Constant and Complete Movement Unknown. Again, that was the one and only Stereolab. It's After Dark on CBC Music. I'm your host, Odario, spinning tunes till 1 a.m.

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ash and soil. 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Feels like where you want me to be. Sweet fruits have turned. It's through the rot that core marries seed. Great stuff by Montreal's Graham Steinman. It's called Ash and Soil. And this is After Dark on CBC Music. I tell you, a lot of these songs are just reminders that, yes, music can take you places, far, far away places, if you allow it. This next track's by Marliana Moore. It's called Running on Empty.

That was Pale J with Easy Lee. I'm your late night host, Odario. Up next is Los Angeles artist Vincent. Now, Vincent does a little of this and a whole lot of that. If you listen to his music, you just might hear some R&B. He might float into what's known as bass music, maybe some smooth house, just whatever he's feeling. But at the end of the day, he wants his music to be headphone music. He wants you to put on a great pair of headphones and just enjoy his vibe. Well, this tune's titled Raw Honey. It's a sweet tune. Here's the music of Vincent.

Quite an interesting tune by an interesting artist out of Montreal. His name is Cedric Noel. You should check out his stuff. That piece you just heard is coming off a project titled Guides. And he admitted to having a ton of half-finished songs that he felt he should just work on and, more importantly, release. And that is a nod to all you artists out there. You don't have to sit on those songs too long. Just put them out. Well, that's what Cedric Noel did. I really enjoy that tune titled Held. You should check out more of his work. Works that he released. You're listening to After Dark on CBC Music. Up next is Shy Girl with Come For Me.

great stuff by Delicate Steve, titled Cherry. I'm your host, your late night DJ, Odario, signing off for the night, signing off for now. Always great to have you here with me. I got to give a shout out, a thank you to our senior producer, Jeanette Cabral. I'll be back tomorrow, 9 p.m., half hour later in Newfoundland. I'll see you then. Thanks for listening.

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1: I mind my words because they're gonna last forever. 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

0: From CBC News, the world is sour. I'm Neil Kumar. Longtime federal minister Stephen Gilbo is expected to announce that he plans to resign from his seat later today. The environmental activist has expressed frustrations with the direction of the Carney government and the rolling back of key pillars with Canada's climate and environmental policy. Kate McKenna reports.
1: Health Minister Marjorie Michel is one of several Liberal cabinet ministers who say they're sorry to see Stephen Gilbo go.
2: I really appreciate his work, his advocacy, and I'm fully respectful of his decision.
1: Sources tell CBC News the Liberal MP is expected to tell his caucus colleagues he's planning to resign as a member of parliament. Gilbo has been critical of the Carney government's moves to roll back climate and environmental policy, some of which was put in place when Gilbo was environment minister under Justin Trudeau. He resigned from cabinet last November after the prime minister unveiled plans to work with Alberta to build a new pipeline to the West Coast. When the next phase of that deal was announced earlier this month, Gilbo said he was reflecting on his future. But Gilbo is not the only MP feeling uneasy. More than a dozen Liberals recently wrote to the Prime Minister expressing concerns about the compromises being made to get more things built in Canada. Kate McKenna, CBC News, Ottawa.
0: At least one person is dead after a U.S. military strike on an alleged drug boat in the Eastern Pacific. Two others survived the strike that took place on Tuesday. The U.S. Coast Guard was immediately notified to begin search and rescue operations. According to the U.S. military, one alleged narco-terrorist was killed in the strike. In Gaza, Israel says it has attacked the new head, of the Hamas military wing despite the nominal ceasefire. Mohammed Atta was appointed after Israel killed his predecessor this month. Palestinian health officials say three people were killed and more than 20 injured in an Israeli strike on a residential building. This man was there.
3: There was a sudden airstrike by Israeli warplanes. It was a surprise. They hit a rooftop apartment in a building with three missiles. There is no ceasefire. Day and night there's shelling. The shelling is constant here. This is the atmosphere during Eid al-Adha. As you can see, it is Eid now.
0: There's been no comment from Hamas. NASA has given more details of its plans to establish a permanent base on the moon. It hopes to have structures on the surface that will enable humans to live and work there by 2033. Lord Glaze, who works for the space agency, describes the moon base as a pivotal moment for human exploration.
4: We are building humanity's first outpost beyond Earth. Through Artemis we are going, and with Moonbase, we're going to stay. And together, NASA, industry, and international partners, we are creating a future where exploration is not just an incredible moment in history, but the first foothold beyond Earth for all of humanity.
0: The completed base is expected to cover hundreds of square kilometers. Getting around on an electric moped or motorcycle in Ontario could soon become more difficult. The province is looking to reclassify the motorized devices as motor vehicles. For years, slower speed electric mopeds and motorcycles have been considered as e-bikes under Ontario law. As Giacomo Panico reports, owners could soon need license.
5: Peter Boucher proudly shows off his shiny new electric moped. It follows the existing rules on e-bikes in Ontario, meaning he doesn't need a license, registration, or insurance.
6: But if they regulate it, I can't afford that.
5: The CEO of the Insurance Brokers Association of Ontario points out that heavy e-bikes that are more akin to mopeds and motorcycles should be treated differently than bicycles. Colin Simpson says without insurance, governments are often on the hook to cover accident expenses.
7: If you're part of the risk, you need to be part of the solution.
5: If adopted, the changes mean Ontario would be the first province to require insurance for slow-speed electric mopeds. The Canadian Electric Bicycle Association, which represents e-bike retailers, says the government is overreacting to concerns about riders who operate e-bikes illegally on roads and sidewalks. Ontario's Ministry of Transportation says enforcement would only start after a 12-month education campaign, but they wouldn't provide a launch date. Giacomo Panico, CBC News, Ottawa.
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2: Good morning, good morning. It's hump day, Wednesday, May the 27th. We are halfway through the work week. Congratulations to us. So much great music headed your way, including a song from a Punjabi Canadian artist that is so huge. He's got his own TV show about his life. I'm going to play you that after this one. Metric, Victim of Luck.

metric, victim of luck. Well, this next artist is not a victim of luck, just lucky. A.P. Dylan has a fascinating backstory, and if you want to find out more about it, you just have to go over to Prime because they have got an entire TV show about how he started his career. Like when he was told, kid, your music, it's never gonna work. I'm not sure if that person makes an appearance on the TV show, but it's pretty clear in the battle between David and Goliath, A.P. Dylan is David, and he won the thing. Here he is with Torisidaru.

Steven Sanchez. Chuck the money, yo. I'm Davina Doyle. White Horse. They're on the road now, and it's a family affair as they've got their kids with them, including their son Jimmy, who's got to be actually 13 or 14 now. And like any real musician, when Jimmy has some downtime on the road, well, what does he do? He goes to a used record store. And they played in Guelph the other night, and they dropped into a spot called Royal Cat Records. And Jimmy bought two classic CDs. I have no idea how much they cost him, but I'm pretty sure I had

both of those CDs and gave them all away with all of my CDs 4 years ago. How was I supposed to know that CDs were making a way back? My kids are not happy with me. Here's White Horse, Pure Poetry.

Come on, I'm going to get the last seconds of Lenny Kravitz that I can. It ain't over till it's over. And the song is over, so I can move on to Under the Covers, which is coming up in 2 Tunes time. It's all about cover songs. Do they meet the mark? Do they make it even better? Well, today you're going to hear another take on this.

I'll Be Okay. You're going to hear a cover of that in 2 tunes time. Don't move a muscle. First, I'm going to play you Justin Bieber, Daisies, Love, Love, Love, and this one from Begonia. Here's PLB.

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Garth Brooks, Friends in Low Places. Well, I know that officially June is Pride Month, but in my house, it's Pride every day, every week, every month. And I, for one, am so excited to be celebrating with this classic country cover of Friends in Low Places. Now, I don't know who would have played it more, the radio stations in Newfoundland or the radio stations in Alberta. Ray Spoon grew up on Treaty 7 territory in Calgary, and this song was a family favorite. I mean, their uncles would sing it loudly and proudly. Unfortunately, the country music industry in the United States typically hasn't been all that welcoming to the LGBTQ plus community. But there have been a few artists who have spoken out on their behalf, including artists like Amy Grant and, yes, Garth Brooks, which makes it a perfect cover for Ray Spoon. When they came out as transgender in 2001, they realized

realized, I've got to lead the charge a little tiny bit. They say that, you know, right now being transgender can feel like a low place, but the song reminds us that you just have to find other people who are also being put in that place because there is strength in numbers. Here's Rae Spoon, I've Got Friends in Low Places.

Ray Spoon covering the one and only Garth Brooks. I've got friends in low places. All right, let's keep the good times going. Here's Anjali with Tell My Lips. You could tell

That was Cassidy Mann disappointing the internet. Well, no one was disappointed when British rapper Dave put out only one single from his most recent album, because that song went viral. And then all of a sudden, it went top 10 on the radio in Australia, Austria, Germany, Greece, Ireland, the Netherlands, Portugal, Sweden, Switzerland. And it went to number one on the UK singles charts. That makes four number ones for Dave and the very first one for his singing mate on this tune, Nigerian artist.

0: Tim's, this rain dance went viral.
1: Let's get the party started. See you at the bar, you was hardly talking. That's when I knew that your heart was scarring. Friends to lovers need a part to star in. Like, wait, babe, let me ask.

I'm Davenant Doyle, and Ace and Nabby recently ranked his five favorite songs in Exclaim magazine, and the very first song, the one he loves the most, is called We Were Here off his debut album, Watton. But I'm going to play for you today the song he chose as his third favorite song. It's a tune he wrote with one of his oldest friends in Toronto, Lala Noel, a great singer. It's called Home, and it's about, you know, after being on the road so long all by himself and then coming back home. It's about his realization that music is not meant to be done alone. It's meant to be shared. Here's Ace and Abby, Home.

when you try and find a way. Kaylee Watts from her brand new album, that was East Wind. Okay, well, Kaylee Watts is a West Coast artist, so we're getting a bit of a West Coast twofer here because I'm going to play you a song from Dan Mangan, who's famously from the West Coast. Now, he's also just a good guy, and there are no ifs, ands, or buts about it. Earlier this year, he was playing a sold-out show in Toronto, and after soundcheck, he went outside to go grab some dinner, and he saw this busker playing outside the venue with a sign that said, "One day, I will be the opening act for Dan Mangan." Well, not only did Dan give him a pass to the show, but he invited him up on stage to sing with him. Shout out to busker Russell Wellner. Keep on doing what you're doing. It's obviously working. Here's Find New Ways.

That was Ray with Skin and Bones all the way in there. Okay, I have some more great music headed your way next hour, including a song that was just entered into the very prestigious National Recording Registry in the U.S. I'm going to play that for you after the news. Let's meet back here in a couple of minutes and reset our nervous system.

0: From CBC News, The World This Hour, I'm Mike Miles. An international tribunal is investigating whether Canada committed genocide and crimes against humanity. Witnesses and survivors have been testifying for the past 2 days about incidents at residential schools, like missing Indigenous children and unmarked burials. Joy Spear Chief Morris has more from Montreal.
1: Six of us were transferred into the mush hole, and I was six at the time. So, and then they kept

0: for those little lives stolen. What great things could they have done if their lives weren't taken by the state?
1: We're expecting to hear more today about the terms of a large-scale deal for Canadian LNG to be shipped to Germany. The gas would come from an export facility on BC's northwest coast. Georgie Smythe explains.
2: We look forward to celebrating the formal announcement of this with the NISCA.
3: BC Premier David Eby is upbeat on news of an agreement for a German company to buy tons of liquid natural gas from Solisim's LNG, a proposed floating export facility about 80 kilometres north of Prince Rupert. It's being developed in partnership with NISCA Nation alongside Canadian and US gas producers. Eby was keen to tout the news at a Western Premier's press conference alongside Alberta leader Danielle Smith, who's still trying to secure private investment for her proposed oil pipeline.
2: It really reflects what is possible when we work together. And I am so glad to see the federal government joining us.
3: Eby told Media BC has issued the permit Solisim's LNG needs, but other regulatory and court challenges lay ahead. It still needs final investment approval from its backers. Georgie Smythe, CBC News, Vancouver.
1: Canada is adding new travel rules and immigration restrictions as the Ebola outbreak in Central Africa keeps growing. Jennifer LaGrasso reports.
4: We're taking the necessary measures to protect Canadians.
5: Canada's Minister of Immigration and Refugees, Lena Metlej-Diab, announced a 90-day pause on processing visas and other immigration documents from citizens of Democratic Republic of Congo, Uganda, and South Sudan. That's because of a large-scale Ebola outbreak in those regions, which has reached 1,000 suspected cases and hundreds of deaths, many of them in Congo.
6: I think we are very low risk in Canada.
5: Federal Health Minister Marjorie Michel says these new measures were driven by the upcoming FIFA World Cup games, which are headed to Canada next month. The government is also ramping up screening for the next 3 months. Starting this weekend, Canadians or foreign nationals who have been to the impacted regions in the past 21 days must have a health assessment. Anyone with symptoms could be transferred to hospital or required to self-isolate. Jennifer LaGrasa, CBC News, Windsor, Ontario.
1: A chemical tank rupture at a pulp and paper mill in Washington has left at least one person dead and nine others feared missing. Authorities say the incident involved white liquor, a highly corrosive alkaline liquid used in papermaking. Several people have been admitted to hospital with chemical burns. And in Southern California, 16,000 people are being allowed to go home after officials lifted evacuation orders for residents living near a damaged chemical tank. A crack relieved pressure, helping avert a catastrophic explosion. That is The World This Hour. For CBC News, I'm Mike Miles.
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8: Good morning, good morning. So much great music headed your way, including the newest one from Josiah and the Bonnevilles. It is such a great song. I can't wait for you to hear it. Let's kick it off with Future Islands, King of Sweden.

Future Islands, King of Sweden. I want to know if this has happened to you. Okay, I live very close to a park, so there's lots of wildlife around where I live. But last week, I opened up my car and I opened up the console in between the driver and the passenger seats looking for something. And it was like there was a fight club had happened in this little tiny area. That's where I keep, you know, receipts, a big bar of dark chocolate, you know, just in case I get the munchies in the middle of the afternoon. Well, the dark chocolate bar, 85%, was gone. And there were literally claw marks. Like it was, you know, you see those movies and somebody's been kidnapped and there are all these scratches on the wall. That's what it looked like. Guys, an animal got into that console, ate an entire dark chocolate bar, and destroyed my car. And now every time I get in it, I'm afraid. Drop us an email. mornings@cbc.ca. I just want to know, has this happened to you? Here's Pillow Fight, a friend. Yeah.

That was The Strokes with Going Shopping, which is exactly what I'm going to do later today, to figure out what kind of things I can do to protect my car from little animals getting inside there and eating all my chocolate. Okay, I'm going to switch faces here really quickly. The National Recording Registry in the United States has 700 entries, and they will sit in the Library of Congress forever. Unless, of course, somebody bulldozes it overnight. It's so that in 100 years from now, people will know what was culturally important to us today, 20 years ago, 7 years ago. And this year, there were 25 recordings entered into the library, like I Feel For You, Chaka Khan, Feliz Navidad, Jose Feliciano, and Put Your Head On My Shoulder, Paul Anka, of course, and this next song from Beyonce, The Single Ladies.

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1: Yeah.

Big Tones there with Shine. This week, my buddy Grant Lawrence is counting them down on the CBC Music Top 20. Ray has the number one spot. Shub has the most online votes, so way to mobilize your fans, Shub. Good work. Highest Jumper, Joel Plaskett, Emergency. And this band is in at number 9. If you want to vote, head on over to cbcmusic.ca/top20vote. Winter Sleep, My Mind Always.

That song was called Time Spent in Los Angeles by the band Dawes. Okay, just a little aside, the lead singer of that band is married to Mandy Moore, and she was kind of involved in a toxic mom group scandal with Ashley Tisdale and Meghan Trainor and Hilary Duff. So maybe time spent in Los Angeles is toxic. It's coming up in two songs' time. It's Play It By Ear. Don't move a muscle. Here's Brooke Combs, Tears Won't Lie.

0: Shake Phoenix Pagliacci. Okay, I am excited about this Play It By Ear because the song is chef's kiss. Yes, it's game time. I'm going to play you two audio clues and a song all from the same year, and your job is to tell me what year it was. It's time for
1: Play It By Ear.
2: Play It By Ear.
0: In this year, the San Francisco 49ers dominated the Super Bowl, crushing the Denver Broncos in a one-sided championship led by Joe Montana.
3: The San Francisco 49ers keep their date with the history book.

0: in one of the greatest football games ever played.
1: It was also the same year that cartoon All Stars to the Rescue aired, uniting popular animated characters in a high-profile anti-drug PSA urging viewers to say no to drugs.

0: Wow. There's so much to say about that that I'm just going to skate on past. It was also the year that MC Hammer released
1: Can't Touch This.
0: What year was it? You'll find out after this.
2: Can't touch this. Can't touch this.

quite MC Hammer pants on today, but they're pretty close. Can't touch this. That was your play it by year for the day. It came out the same year the San Francisco 49ers won the Super Bowl and the cartoon All-Stars said no to drugs. Whew. Well, if you guessed 1990...

I am so deeply proud of you. Tune in to Play It By Ear, 7:30 every weekday, 8 o'clock in Newfoundland. Let's go see a symphony. Hear it, at least. Here's Yola.

he was just 17 years old, where he lived out of his car. I mean, isn't that the most perfect story for a casting director on a show like American Idol? It's like, oh, we got this kid living in his car and he could sing. Well, that's exactly what happened. He did end up auditioning for American Idol. They used his story, played it up big time. But to him, it wasn't a sob story at all. He was grateful for his life and grateful that he could survive by making music. Now, fun fact, he became the only American Idol artist that did not make it to the top 24, but still got a major label record deal. Well, that record deal didn't last long, and he's been doing it independently for quite some time because the name of the game in the music industry is perseverance. And now he's selling out shows wherever he goes. Here's Josiah and the Bonnevilles, Going Gone.

Wolf Castle and Jamila there with Water. I'm Davina Doyle. I told you I was excited about playing this song for you. It is so up my wheelhouse musically. Josiah Lemming was born in Morrisville, Tennessee. He had 8 brothers and sisters. He dropped out of high school and started traveling the United States playing music when he

Tia Wood, Sage My Soul. Well, the American Music Awards went down a few days ago. The outfits were amazing, but it was really an interesting mixture between musicians and reality stars. And this next artist, she picked up three of those awards. I'm talking about Sabrina Carpenter. Here she is, Espresso.

0: Sabrina Carpenter there with Espresso. Maybe that's what you're having right now. Maybe you're having a coffee. Maybe you're having a tea. Maybe it's decaf. Whatever it is, I'm just glad you're doing it here with me. Okay, stick around for more great music. The news is next. We'll meet back here in a few minutes.
1: From CBC News, The World This Hour, I'm Mike Miles. Former federal minister Stephen Gilbo is expected to announce today he's resigning his seat. The environmental activist has expressed frustration with the direction of the Carney government and the rolling

0: back of key pillars of Canada's climate and environmental policy. Kate McKenna reports.
1: Health Minister Marjorie Michelle is one of several Liberal cabinet ministers who say they're sorry to see Stephen Guilbeault go.
2: I really appreciate his work, his advocacy, and I'm fully respectful of his decision.
1: Sources tell CBC News the Liberal MP is expected to tell his caucus colleagues he's planning to resign as a member of parliament. Guilbeault has been critical of the Carney government's moves to roll back climate and environmental policy, some of which was put in place when Guilbeault was environment minister under Justin Trudeau. He resigned from cabinet last November after the prime minister unveiled plans to work with Alberta to build a new pipeline to the West Coast. When the next phase of that deal was announced earlier this month, Guilbeault said he was reflecting on his future. But Guilbeault is not the only MP feeling uneasy. More than a dozen Liberals recently wrote to the Prime Minister expressing concerns about the compromises being made to get more things built in Canada. Kate McKenna, CBC News, Ottawa.
0: Israel says it has killed the newest military chief of Hamas with an airstrike on Gaza City. Gaza health officials say that attack killed at least six people. Willie Lowry has more from Jerusalem.
3: Crowds gather in the Al Rimal neighborhood west of Gaza City, surveying the damage of yet another Israeli airstrike. This one, Israel's military says, targeted Hamas's new military chief, Mohammed Odeh. Israel's defense minister, Israel Katz, said Odeh was killed in the strike. Katz said Odeh was responsible for intelligence during the October 7th attacks. Last night's strike comes just 11 days after Israel killed Hamas's previous military leader. The country appears to be increasing its military efforts in both Gaza and Lebanon, despite U.S.-brokered ceasefires in both places. Israel's Prime Minister Benjamin Netanyahu ordered the Israeli military to increase its efforts in Lebanon, where Hezbollah militants continue to attack Israeli soldiers and communities in the north. Willie Lowry, CBC News, Jerusalem.
0: Getting around on an electric moped or motorcycle in Ontario could soon become more difficult. The province looking to reclassify them as motor vehicles. As Giacomo Panico reports, owners could soon need a license and insurance.
4: Peter Boucher proudly shows off his shiny new electric moped. It follows the existing rules on e-bikes in Ontario, meaning he doesn't need a license, registration, or insurance.
5: But if they regulate it, I can't afford that.
4: The CEO of the Insurance Brokers Association of Ontario points out that heavy e-bikes that are more akin to mopeds and motorcycles should be treated differently than bicycles. Colin Simpson says without insurance, governments are often on the hook to cover accident expenses.
6: If you're part of the risk, you need to be part of the solution.
4: If adopted, the changes mean Ontario would be the first province to require insurance for slow-speed electric mopeds. The Canadian Electric Bicycle Association, which represents e-bike retailers, says the government is overreacting to concerns about riders who operate e-bikes illegally on roads and sidewalks. Ontario's Ministry of Transportation says enforcement would only start after a 12-month education campaign, but they wouldn't provide a launch date. Giacomo Panico, CBC News, Ottawa.
0: We humans may be flushing away fertilizer, so says a startup in the UK that extracts nutrients from urine. It's called MPK Recovery, and it's been collecting from porta-potties set up at public events. Co-founder Lucy Bell Reeves explains.
7: MPK Recovery is all about recovering nutrients from waste and using them as a fertilizer. So the N, the P, and the K in our name, that stands for nitrogen, phosphorus, and potassium. So rather than that ending up in our sewage system, we recover it and we turn it into a sustainable fertilizer.
0: While this comes amid current disruptions in fertilizer supplies, the company says it's not claiming its product can replace synthetic fertilizers. That is the World This Hour for CBC News. I'm Mike Miles.
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9: Good morning, good morning. Wicked music headed your way, including a brand new home run anthem for the Toronto Blue Jays this season. I'm going to play you that after this. Here's Casey Musgraves, Dry Spell.

Casey Musgraves there with Dry Spell. Well, I'm about to play you the brand new song that has been adopted as the official home run anthem for the 2026 Toronto Blue Jays season. I hope they have to play this song so often that everybody gets sick of it. That's what I want. Here's Jimmy, Leather Jacket.

Violent Femmes with Gone Daddy Gone. I'm Davina Doyle. I have been reading Lena Dunham's memoir called Famesick. Lena Dunham, of course, was the creator of the HBO hit TV show Girls. And I got to tell you, there are so many twists and turns in this book. I just don't know what's going to come next. It is a juicy, fascinating read. And in it, she touches on her long relationship with the producer and musician Jack Antonoff and how when they were going out, she was a little jealous of a teen pop star he was working with. Well, here's a song from quote-unquote, or what is the word, Ryan, when you... Allegedly. That's it. Allegedly. That teen pop star. Here's Lord with Royals. I've never

so gorgeous. Daniel Caesar there, Please Do Not Lean. In two songs time, it's Under the Covers. And I'm sorry, it's not me giving you permission to go back to bed. No. This is a fresh take on someone else's song. Today, you're going to hear another spin on this.

stick around because you're going to hear a cover of that tune in two songs' time. First, I'm going to play your track from Ria May and this one from Kola. Here's Gucci.

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1: You're about to hear the most InHarmony version of this classic hit.

Prince, if I was your girlfriend. I had totally forgotten about how hardcore Prince fans actually are till I started researching this under the covers. Let me just say, people have opinions about this song. Well, what I can say is it was originally written for Prince's unreleased album called Camille. Now, he recorded it in 1986 using that name as a pseudonym, which was his feminine alter ego, and he pitch shifted his vocals up to sound like a more androgynous or feminine kind of spot in his voice. And he was going to put out an entire record with him singing like this and not say who it really was. But a few weeks before it was supposed to come out, the album was scrapped. But this song was so good, he ended up putting it out as the second single on Sign of the Times in 1987. Now, the song itself was written from the perspective of a man to a woman, wondering if the romantic nature of the relationship could actually limit intimacy. Well, people say it was about Prince's jealousy over the bond his then-girlfriend, Susanna Melvoin, had with her twin sister, Wendy. But we will never know for sure. With their interpretation of this mysterious track, here's TLC covering If I Was Your Girlfriend.

TLC covering Prince, a.k.a. Camille, If I Was Your Girlfriend. All right, let's keep the good times going. Arkells and Group Love with Ride.

Royal Wood there with Burn It Down. I'm Davenant Doyle, and you know, I think when you file a lawsuit, you're actively trying to burn something down. Now, there is a luxury fashion brand called Chrome Hearts, and when they found out that Neil Young started a new band called Neil Young and the Chrome Hearts, they were not happy about it at all, because they felt like their customers

were mistakenly thinking the band and the brand were interchangeable. So they decided to sue Neil Young. Now, I don't know if they were just like, we don't want to spend our money on lawyer fees for this, or if that they realized Chrome Hearts is a reference to a 1976 Stills Young band song called Long May You Run. But either way, the lawsuit is no more. We don't know if there is a settlement. We don't know anything about it. But we do know that now the Chrome Hearts can run free. Here's Rockin' in the Free World, Neil Young.

body double, Fantine. Well, actually, I think Shub and Sebastian Gaskin were acting as each other's body doubles when they went into the studio to create this song. They didn't have anything planned. They just went in and ripped off three songs in no time at all. This one was their favorite. And they wrote it all entirely in the studio. And it wasn't until they were halfway through writing the song that they really figured out what it's about. For them, it's about how traditional things from their culture can bring them comfort when you're feeling down. Here's Shub, Sebastian Gaskin, I Know.

Momo Boyd with Oops. Well, there's no oops here because Polaris just announced they will be announcing the long list for this year's Polaris Music Prize on June the 11th. Now, this next artist was on the shortlist last year. Cy Gray, Shell of a Man.

0: That was Danger Mouse and Black Thought featuring Rag and Bone Man. That was Up. All right. Well, stick around for classical music on Tempo. And remember, we're going to be chatting with Koozie C on Friday. Your news is next.
1: From CBC News, The World This Hour, I'm Mike Miles. We're expecting to hear more today about the terms of a large-scale deal for Canadian LNG to be shipped to Germany. That gas would come from an export facility on BC's northwest coast. Georgie Smythe explains.
2: We look forward to celebrating the formal announcement of this with the NISCA.
3: BC Premier David Eby is upbeat on news of an agreement for a German company to buy tons of liquid natural gas from Solisim's LNG, a proposed floating export facility about 80 kilometres north of Prince Rupert. It's being developed in partnership with NISCA Nation alongside Canadian and US gas producers. Eby was keen to tout the news at a Western Premier's press conference alongside Alberta leader Daniel Smith, who's still trying to secure private investment for her proposed oil pipeline.
2: It really reflects

0: reflects what is possible when we work together. And I am so glad to see the federal government joining us.
1: EB told Media BC has issued the permit Salisim's LNG needs, but other regulatory and court challenges lay ahead. It still needs final investment approval from its backers. Georgie Smythe, CBC News, Vancouver.
2: Former Liberal Environment Minister Stephen Gilbo is expected to announce today he's resigning as a member of Parliament. Gilbo has been critical of the changes Prime Minister Mark Carney has made to climate policy. Last year, he quit cabinet after Ottawa's energy deal with Alberta was made public. An international tribunal is investigating whether Canada committed genocide and crimes against humanity. Witnesses and survivors have been testifying for the past 2 days about incidents at residential schools, like missing Indigenous children and unmarked burials. Joyce Spear Chief Morris has more from Montreal.
3: Six of us were transferred into the mush hole, and I was six at the time, so...

0: for those little lives stolen. What great things could they have done if their lives weren't taken by the state?
1: Rescuers in central Laos say they have found five villagers stuck in a flooded cave alive. They'd been trapped there for a week ever since they went to search for gold, and flash floods blocked their exit.
2: Run! Should I help?
1: Video posted by a Thai rescue group appears to show the villagers in the cave, each wearing a headlamp, sitting on a rock surrounded by floodwater. Two people are still missing. Ontario's Treasury Board says government employees may be allowed to work remotely during daytime FIFA World Cup matches in Toronto. Public service unions have been calling for more flexible work options during the tournament, with some expressing concerns about increased traffic congestion and ongoing construction. A Treasury Board spokesperson says managers can approve temporary work requests for situations like World Cup day games. A New Brunswicker will be at the Tony Awards when they're handed out in less than 2 weeks. Lee Kinney, who's originally from Woodstock, has been nominated for Best Sound Design of a Play for his work on The Fear of 13.
3: You know, hearing your name on that list is a shocking thing. It's a sort of rush of overwhelm and gratitude and shock. It's not anything that I could have ever imagined for myself, really, as a person growing up in New Brunswick.
1: The 79th Annual Tony Awards happen June the 7th. And that is The World This Hour. For CBC News, I'm Mike Miles.
4: Hi, good morning. I'm CBC meteorologist Tina Simpkin. Mostly cloudy skies across New Brunswick, at least central and southern New Brunswick this morning, with scattered showers. Expect another 2 to perhaps up to 5 millimeters, but the skies are starting to clear in northern New Brunswick, at least temporarily. We will see some sunshine today, but the clouds will be back and on the increase later this morning in northern New Brunswick, and then this afternoon for southern New Brunswick. And with the clouds will come chances for showers, even a risk of thunderstorms inland. Temperatures today will range between 10 and 24 degrees with easterly winds between 20 to 30 kilometers per hour. For Prince Edward Island, mainly cloudy skies with temperatures holding at around 10 degrees. Should we see some sunshine, the temperatures will rise a little bit more with more of an east to southeasterly wind. And for Nova Scotia, mainly cloudy this morning with showers, fog, and drizzle. Heavier pockets of rain in Cape Breton. Some clearing is expected in the west with temperatures ranging between 14 and 22 degrees with southeasterly winds.
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1: Hello. Hi there. Welcome to Tempo here on CBC Music. I'm Julie. Coming up on Tempo, a story about Haydn playing hardball with a hard-headed wannabe. Stay tuned for way more context. But first, to begin with the overture to The Bartered Bride by Bedřich Smetana, who said, "In this business, it takes time to be really good. And by that time, you're obsolete."

Now there's a performance to leave you breathless. You just heard the BBC Symphony led by Jiří Belohlávek with the overture to The Bartered Bride by Bedřich Smetana. Welcome to the classical part of your day here with CBC Music. I'm Julie Nasralla, and you're now listening to Tempo. They say that if you believe the good ones, you have to believe the bad ones too. As a musician, reading your own reviews in the paper the next day can be a tricky thing. You love it when they say all the right things and feel burned when they don't. So some artists feel it's best not to read any reviews at all. Well, here's what one music critic from the early 1920s wrote about all of Maurice Ravel's music, not just a specific piece, all of it. He said, "The reptilian cold-bloodedness of Ravel's music is repulsive when heard in bulk. Even its beauties are like the markings on snakes and lizards." Imagine waking up and reading that about yourself in the paper the next day. No, thank you.

You just heard the divine Ms. Angela Hewitt with Maurice Ravel's Je Do. If you're just arriving on the scene, welcome to Tempo here on CBC Music. I'm Julie Nasralla. If you think performing in front of 2,000 people in a large concert hall is daunting, try walking out on stage and seeing only 3 people in the audience, because in many ways, that is way harder. Well, when Philip Glass was first starting out, he wanted to make sure his music was being heard, even if it meant playing for a handful of people, which he did. So for his first concert, there were only 6 people in the audience, and you got it. One of them was his mom.

Lovely. You just heard music by Louis-Nicolas Clérambeau, his Chaconne with Les Boreades. And before that, the Molinari String Quartet with the sixth movement of Philip Glass's String Quartet No. 3, Mishima. You're listening to Tempo. I'm Julie Nasratla, and this is CBC Music. Look, Bub, do you want lessons or not? One day, a nobleman came knocking on Franz Joseph Haydn's door, asking for composition lessons. So when he showed up for his first lesson, the first thing he did was take one of Haydn's scores off the shelf, and then he started flipping through the manuscript. Haydn was cool with that, but then the guy wanted to know the reason behind this unusual modulation here and that exotic harmony over there. And Haydn did his best to answer him, but the nobleman wasn't satisfied and demanded a better explanation. So Haydn suggested something else, but he wasn't satisfied with that either. Well, when Haydn had finally had enough, he said, "I see, my lord, that it is you who are so good as to give lessons to me." And then do you know what Haydn did? He shoved him right out the front door.

Superb. You just heard the Griffin Trio with the first movement of Franz Joseph Haydn's Piano Trio number 43. You're listening to Tempo on CBC Music, and I'm Julie Nasralla. Now you're about to hear music by the musical legend of all time, who also happens to be a she. Nadia Boulanger was the most influential and powerful music teacher of all time. That's basically it. If you've ever listened to Aaron Copland, Burt Bacharach, or Quincy Jones, they were all her students. So what was it that made her so great? Well, Nadia Boulanger could not and would not tolerate anything that was inauthentic or mediocre. And because of that, she was brutally honest with all her students about their strengths and their weaknesses, because she had an ear for greatness. And because she had an ear for greatness, it was a question of, do you want to become great, or do you want to be lied to? Here is music by Nadia Boulanger, her Fantaisie Variée, with pianist David Grailsamer and l'Orchestre Philharmonique de Radio France, led by Stephen Sloan.

0: Ooh, you just heard intense music by Nadia Boulanger, her Fantaisies Variées with pianist David Grielsamer, with l'Orchestre Philharmonique de Radio France, led by Stephen Sloan. 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I'm Julie Nasralla. Your news is next.
1: From CBC News, the world this hour. I'm Mike Miles. Energy Minister Tim Hodgson is in BC for a major announcement about liquefied natural gas. The deal with Germany could see up to 1 million metric tons of LNG exported annually, coming from a planned facility off BC's northwest coast. Janice McGregor has more.
2: Once built, the plan is to export some 12 million metric tons of liquefied natural gas annually. Now, this particular deal today is going to take up 1 million of those tons. As BC Premier David Eby explained yesterday, the business case for Solisims isn't there until enough offtake deals are in place.
3: A major announcement with a European partner of purchasing LNG gets us that much closer to final investment decision of this more than $10 billion investment.
2: The pipeline to get the natural gas to the terminal for liquefaction, that's not built yet. Last month, British Columbia's Supreme Court heard two petitions challenging the provincial approval for the route for the 900-kilometer Prince Rupert gas transmission pipeline. A hereditary chief from the Gitxsan Nation, alongside local residents and environmental groups, argued that the environmental review was out of date. Janice McGregor, CBC News, Ottawa.
1: Former federal minister Stephen Guilbeau is expected to announce today he's resigning as an MP. The environmental activist has expressed frustration with the direction of the Carney government and the rolling back of key pillars of Canada's climate and environmental policy. Kate McKenna reports.
4: Health Minister Marjorie Michelle is

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0: 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It's called The Big Five.
1: So, Donovan, what is The Big Five?
0: Yeah, exactly. What is The Big Five? 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The Big Five guys named Paul.
1: Martin, Revere, Mezcal, McCartney, John Paul II.
0: The debate is settled by a listener from somewhere across the country. 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
4: Good morning. Hello. Welcome to Tempo. If you're just joining CBC Music, I'm Julie Nasralla. Your next artist was born into this world a thoroughly serious musician. As a child, George Enescu might not have had the vocabulary to express just how deeply serious he was about his calling, but he still managed to let his parents know he wasn't playing around. So, for example, when he was 4 years old, Enescu's folks gave him a toy violin with only 3 strings. But little Georgie was so offended that it wasn't a real violin, he threw it into the fire. Message received, little one.

Sensational. You just heard the Vancouver Symphony Orchestra, led by Sergiu Chimisiona, with Georginescu's Romanian Rhapsody No. 1. You're listening to Tempo on CBC Music, and I'm Julie Nasralla. Your next composer was all about the human touch. Pauline Viardot was born into a musical dynasty and then grew up to become the ultimate queen of the music scene across Europe. Viardot had a hugely successful singing career. She wrote songs, she wrote a bunch of operettas, and had a real passion for human connection. At the core of Pauline Viardot's many gifts and her success was an elemental desire to find common ground with her audience. She said, "There is nothing more interesting, nothing more moving than to feel that you have an entire audience in the hollow of your hand, laughing when you laugh, weeping when you sob, and shaking with anger."

You just heard a spicy performance starring violinist Annette Barbara Vogel and pianist Ayako Tsuruta with a sonatina for violin by Pauline Viardot. You're listening to Tempo on CBC Music, and I'm Julie Nasralla. Some people don't mind or even love the sound of an orchestra tuning up, but not your next composer. Georg Friedrich Handel hated hearing the players tune their instruments, so everyone had to make sure they were ready to go before he showed up. One time, as a prank,

someone snuck in and detuned all the instruments before a performance. So when Handel arrived and gave the signal to begin, you can just imagine the horrible cacophony that emerged from the orchestra with every instrument playing out of tune. Handel was so angry, he knocked over a double bass and then picked up a kettle drum and chucked it. But in his rage, Handel lost his wig. So there he was, bareheaded and breathing fire in front of an audience, roaring with laughter.

You just heard music by the Great Bear, Georg Friedrich Handel, his Water Music Suite No. 1, with Les Violons du Roi, led by Bernard Labadie. You're listening to Tempo on CBC Music. I'm Julie Nasralla. You've got more classical music coming your way right after your next news break.

0: From CBC News, The World This Hour, I'm Mike Miles. Prime Minister Mark Carney is announcing plans to buy a fleet of surveillance aircraft for the Royal Canadian Air Force. Canada now negotiating with Saab to purchase its GlobalEye airborne early warning aircraft. Carney calling it critical to protecting Canadian sovereignty.
1: With its suite of advanced sensors and mission systems, Saab's GoldenEye will be a key resource for Canadian Armed Forces to detect and deter threats across the Arctic. The GlobalEye's airborne surveillance capability can track objects and signals up to 650 kilometers away, and they'll share in real time that information with the Canadian forces and our allies.
0: The deal would involve a partnership with Bombardier, providing an estimated 3,000 jobs in Canada. Saab's GlobalEye, was in competition with a U.S.-manufactured Boeing aircraft. The deal brings Canada in line with NATO, which is considering the GlobalEye to replace its aging fleet of early warning aircraft. An international tribunal is investigating whether Canada committed genocide and crimes against humanity. Witnesses and survivors have been testifying for the past 2 days about incidents at residential schools, like missing Indigenous children and unmarked burials. Joy Spear Chief Morris has more from Montreal.
2: Six of us were transferred into the mush hole, and I was six at the time. So, and then they kept

0: for those little lives stolen.
1: What great things could they have done if their lives weren't taken by the state?

0: A new survey shows Canadians are turning to artificial intelligence for medical advice, but they're not very comfortable with it or the companies behind it. As Christine Birek reports, most patients want AI to support doctors, not replace them.
1: A new survey shows nearly half of Canadians have tried using AI for medical advice, but many don't trust it. Nearly 7 in 10 would rather wait 2 weeks to see a doctor than get an instant AI diagnosis.
2: And even the people who told us they have really poor access to care, even they are saying that they would rather wait for a human doctor than
1: David Valentin is with Liaison Strategies, the firm that did the poll.
2: I think the worry now from the population is, what if it affects me? What if my care is diminished as a result of these new tools? What if my information is hacked or released in some way?
1: As doctors' offices across the country roll out AI technology to take notes rather than writing them by hand, only 31% of those surveyed say they support doctors using that kind of AI during their visit. Most experts say they wouldn't rely on AI for specific medical advice or share personal health information, but say it can be useful for learning about conditions. Christine Birek, CBC News, Toronto.
0: We humans may be flushing away fertilizer, so says a startup in the UK that extracts nutrients from urine. It's called NPK Recovery, and it's been collecting from porta-potties set up at public events. Co-founder Lucy Bell Reeves explains.
3: NPK Recovery is all about recovering nutrients from waste and using them as a fertilizer. So the N, the P, and the K in our name, that stands for nitrogen, phosphorus, and potassium. So rather than that ending up in our sewage system, we recover it and we turn it into a sustainable fertilizer.
0: That fertilizer has been used in a tree planting project set up with a Welsh charity. The company says it's not claiming its product can replace synthetic fertilizers. That is The World This Hour for CBC News. I'm Mike Miles.
4: Things at the precinct haven't been the same.
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9: Hi there, welcome to Tempo. If you're just joining CBC Music, I'm Julie. Come on in. Coming up on Tempo, a story about what Johannes Brahms and Warren Buffett have in common. But first, you begin with music by Claude Debussy, who said, "The century of airplanes deserves its own music."

Lush and magical music, as if from a dream. You just heard Claude Debussy's Danse Sacrée et Profane with harpist Emmanuel Cesson, together with l'Orchestre National de Lyon, led by Yun Markel. You're listening to Tempo. I'm Julie Nasralla, and this is CBC Music. You know, when you hear these stories about people who come from humble beginnings, who later on become spectacularly wealthy? Well, it's pretty interesting to watch how coming into big money affects behavior, isn't it? Like, look at Warren Buffett, who has more money than God, but still lives in the same house he's always lived in because he's happy there. And your next composer was one of those types. Johannes Brahms came from humble beginnings, but his music career made him rich, very rich. And even though he had the cash, Brahms lived in the same small apartment. He ate in cheap restaurants, dressed in ragged clothes, and even used a large safety pin to hold his coat together. Here to take up the rest of your hour is Johannes Brahms, Symphony No. 2, with Alexander Shelley, leading the National Arts Center Orchestra.

what a triumphant finale filled with exuberance of the human spirit. You just heard a complete performance of Johannes Brahms' Symphony No. 2 with the National Art Center Orchestra led by Alexander Shelley. And that is the recording that rounds out your time with Tempo today here on CBC Music. I'm Julie Nasralla, your girl in the chair with the big hair. Thank you so much for being here and sharing all of these performances together every day. Right now, you've got 3 more hours of classical music waiting for you on the other side of the news with Tom Allen and About Time. That's next. Have a great day and have it all right here with CBC Music. Ciao.

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Welcome to the program. Welcome to the afternoon. You're listening to About Time, a radio show that comes your way via the CBC Music Network every weekday afternoon for 3 hours of music and stories. And my name is Tom Allen. Delighted to be here with you once again. We have a great show ahead in our third hour, as always on Wednesdays, playing favorites. A delightful setting of a nursery rhyme by Wolfgang Amadeus Mozart. A tune that's been around for a very long time. And some other nursery rhyme-related music after that. We also have much else. We'll begin with this from Antonin Dvorak, from what I think is one of the most exciting things he wrote, the Symphony No. 8, finished just before he accepted a contract to move to New York and teach the New World what they could offer themselves. He did that at first by creating music like this.

rattling good time indeed. That's the last movement of Dvorak, Antonin Dvorak, the Symphony No. 8, the Vienna Philharmonic, directed by Myung-Whun Chung. Here is a contentious moment in the life of Ludwig van Beethoven, and this music probably represents why things didn't end up so well between he and his teacher, Joseph Haydn, who in 1795, when this music you're about to hear by Beethoven was first performed, Haydn was about as successful as any composer could be. He really, he had no reason to not be supportive of Beethoven. Nonetheless, after the first performance of this music, which was part of a chamber music program at Prince Lichnowsky's house, who was a patron of both Haydn and Beethoven, Haydn said he really liked the first two piano trios that Beethoven was publishing. He thought they were fantastic. He thought the third maybe shouldn't be included in the set. And if you read various accounts of what he said, it seems like he was trying to tell Beethoven not to expect too much from his audience, that if his music is too complex and too layered, too demanding, maybe people would be turned away from the rest of it. Well, that was enough. Beethoven felt completely insulted. He suggested that Haydn was jealous of this music, and he began saying that he had never really learned anything from Haydn, that he wasn't really his teacher, and things stayed that way. It soured their relationship completely from then on, which seems kind of hard to believe, because they were, from our perspective, two of the greatest musicians in history anywhere who happened to be in the same room at the same time, listening to each other's music. So here's the last movement of that contentious third piano trio in C minor. Do you find it difficult to listen to?

For me, completely satisfying music from Ludwig van Beethoven from 1795. Joseph Haydn had his doubts about that last piano trio number three, which we just heard the fourth movement from. That was the Griffin Trio, great playing. But me, if I were there, I'd say, you know, listen, Ludwig, that's some pretty good stuff. Yeah, I think you should keep doing what you're doing. I got my eye on you. We have a store in Timmins that has your name on it. You're listening to About Time on CBC Music. An outsized Romeo and Juliet-like tragedy here, involving not mortals, however, but gods and demigods, taking place in the Greek city of Calydon. We have Chorissus, who is madly in love with Callirrho. She rejects him repeatedly. He goes to the god Dionysus and asks for his help. Dionysus curses the people of Calydon. A madness is put upon them. They later consult an oracle who says that the only way to lift this madness is to execute Callirrho at the altar. And so they drag her to the altar. And then Chorissus is the one who's supposed to do her in. I mean, he can't, so he's overwhelmed by his love for her and kills himself instead. She feels grief and remorse. She does the same. The end. Roll credits and hear music like this.

From the French composer Cécile Chaminade, the prelude to her 1887 ballet called Callirho. That was the National Orchestra of Metz with David Ryland directing. This is Canadian music written by Vivian Fung and inspired by Indonesian gamelan music, something that she has explored a number of times, musically speaking. She recreates the effect of a bell orchestra by using a prepared piano. That term was really John Cage who pioneered this idea in the mid-1940s, to take a piano and somehow alter the strings with little bits of paper or bits of paperclip or wood. And what it does is it changes the way those strings resonate and makes them sound bell-like.

Thrilling performance by the pianist Connor Hanek playing the prepared piano, beautifully prepared, a wonderful diversity of tones and textures there from the composer Vivian Fung, and it's called Kotakan. You're listening to About Time on CBC Music. This from Georg Piscator is played by the New Brunswick-based early music group Sacabouche.

It's the ensemble Sacabouche, led by Linda Pierce, music by the Munich-based composer and organist Georg Piscator. He wrote that in the mid-1650s, the Sonata for Seven. You're listening to About Time on CBC Music. This is an inventive take on the very, very old musical idea of theme and variations by the African-American composer Ulysses Kay from 1963. In Theme and Variations, we'll feature one later in the program with Mozart doing a set of variations on a known nursery rhyme. You typically play the tune first and then do a series of more complex variations on it. In this case, Ulysses Kay goes the other way around. We hear a rich and complex layered symphonic piece of music, which gradually distills down variation by variation until at the very end, he plays us the unadorned theme that has inspired all the music we've heard so far. It's a kind of cinematic take on revealing the beginning at the end. Here are the Fantasy Variations by Ulysses Kay, Arthur Fagan directing the ORF-VNR Radio

0: from the American composer Ulysses Kay from 1963, the Fantasy Variations. That was Arthur Fagan directing the Vienna Radio Symphony. You're listening to About Time on CBC Music. Time for news, top of the hour, 1:30 in Newfoundland. Lots more on the way. In the next hour of the program, we bring you, among other things, the Strauss horn concerto that he wrote after his father could no longer play it, thereby escaping undue and no doubt harsh criticism.
1: From CBC News, The World This Hour, I'm Mike Miles. And we begin with breaking news. The federal government's just announced a deal on liquefied natural gas with Germany's leading energy utility. Safe, it will purchase 100 million tons of LNG annually for up to 2 decades, beginning in the early 2030s. The large-scale deal is with Lisims LNG in British Columbia. Energy Minister Tim Hodgson says this decision reflects a broader response to the energy crisis.
2: Many of our allies around the world are facing an urgent challenge with respect to energy availability. While we are fortunate not to be facing anything close to a shortage in Canada, we know that energy markets are global, and this availability challenge shows up in Canada as an affordability challenge.
1: The Lisims LNG facility was named a priority by the BC government. It's among the major projects that Prime Minister Mark Carney said would be reviewed for fast-track permitting and review and approval. Earlier, Prime Minister Mark Carney unveiled plans to buy a fleet of surveillance aircraft for the Royal Canadian Air Force. Canada now negotiating with Saab to purchase its GlobalEye airborne early warning aircraft. Carney calling it critical to protecting Canadian sovereignty.
3: With its suite of advanced sensors and mission systems, Saab's GoldenEye will be a key resource for Canadian Armed Forces to detect and deter threats across the Arctic. The GlobalEye's airborne surveillance capability can track objects and signals up to 650 kilometers away, and they'll share in real time that information with the Canadian forces and our allies.
1: The deal would involve a partnership with Bombardier, providing an estimated 3,000 jobs in Canada. Saab's GlobalEye was in competition with the U.S.-manufactured Boeing aircraft. The deal brings Canada in line with NATO, which is considering the GlobalEye to replace its aging fleet of early warning aircraft. Former Liberal Environment Minister Stephen Guilbeault has told his party caucus he is resigning as a member of Parliament. Guilbeault has been critical of the changes Prime Minister Mark Carney has made to climate policy, and last year he quit cabinet after Ottawa's energy deal with Alberta was made public. Guilbeault says he'll make a statement in the House of Commons later this afternoon. Rescuers have reached 5 of the 7 villagers trapped inside a flooded cave in Laos for more than a week. The task now? Bring them back to the surface. Emily Su reports from Hong Kong.
4: Video shared online by rescue divers shows the dramatic moment when they found 5 of the 7 trapped villagers alive. The men crouching together on a rocky ledge in a dark cave chamber surrounded by muddy water. The survivors are said to be all healthy and in good spirits. Outside the cave, rescuers cheered and jumped up and down in joy when they learned the group had been located. But with the survivors still stuck in the cavern, extraction is not going to be easy. Rescue divers will first have to dive straight back to bring the villagers supplies so they can regain their strength and get ready for the way out. Local news reports say the villagers entered the cave in central Laos last Wednesday in search of gold, but heavy rain triggered flash floods.

0: flooding which blocked the exit. The rescue operation to locate the remaining two villagers continues. Emily Su for CBC News, Hong Kong.
1: We humans may be flushing away fertilizer, so says a startup in the UK that extracts nutrients from urine. It's called NPK Recovery, and it's been collecting from porta-potties set up at public events. Co-founder Lucy Bell Reeves explains.
2: NPK Recovery is all about recovering nutrients from waste and using them as a fertilizer. So the N, the P and the K in our name, that stands for nitrogen, phosphorus and potassium. So rather than that ending up in our sewage system, we recover it and we turn it into a sustainable fertilizer.
1: While this comes amid current disruptions in fertilizer supplies, the company says it's not claiming its product can replace synthetic fertilizers. And that is The World This Hour. For CBC News, I'm Mike Miles.
3: Narrative, lyric, heroic, romantic, verse, or prose. 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

You're listening to About Time on CBC Music. I'm Tom Allen. Thanks for joining us. Lots more to go on today's program. As I mentioned just before the news, we'll play the second horn concerto by Richard Strauss later in this hour, a virtuosic and dynamic piece. Great performance by the English hornist, which is not to say somebody who plays the English horn, but he is an Englishman who plays the French horn. David Pyatt. Also, later in the program, we bring you music by Wolfgang Amadeus Mozart, taking that most known tune, which was a schoolyard tune in his childhood in the 1760s and remains one now. That's coming up later in the program, playing favorites. Start with this from Grażyna Bacewicz, the great Polish violinist and composer, mid-20th century. This is her Symphony No. 2, the third movement.

from Grażyna Bacewicz, the Polish composer and violinist. That is her Symphony No. 2, the third movement. The WDR Symphony Orchestra, Lukasz Borowicz, was conducting. It's long been my theory, for a long time, I've believed that a classical music organization or composer or performer succeeds when they project the image that those paying for the music would like to have for themselves. If a conductor can have a city believe that that conductor and the orchestra they lead are somehow embodying the best part or the best image of that given city, they will do well. And that is decidedly the case with the Florentine composer Francesca Caccini, who in the very early 1600s became the most highly paid performer in the Florentine court because her patron, the Grand Duchess Christina of Lorraine, who was effectively the queen of Tuscany at the time, believed that this composer embodied the qualities she best saw in herself. By promoting Francesca Caccini's music and career, she was, in effect, telling the world that this was her. This is what she stood for. This is how great we are in my organization. Which may or may not have been true, but it certainly helped Francesca Caccini. Here's some of the music that resulted from that patronage, the Sonetto No. 1, played by the Space-Time Continuo.

Beautiful recording by the early music group Space-Time Continuo, possessed of both a progressive and ancient name. Wonderful. That is from the first book of music by Francesca Caccini, the Tuscan composer from the early 1600s, the Sonetto number 1. Well then, all right. The Polish dance that is, well, okay, there are a couple of dances that are very closely associated with Polish nationalism and the Polish spirit. One is the, not surprising, the Polonaise. But another is the Mazurka, which was not called initially Mazurka by Poles. It would have been called Mazur by the inhabitants of Mazovia, the region where this dance was initially danced. It was only after it was danced in Russia that the ka at the end, Mazurka, was added. But it has such a musical ring to it. You can almost see the heels being kicked up on the ka with every round that the name has stuck. Here is Frédéric Chopin's Mazurka No. 36.

A very reserved and sparse mazurka number 36 by Frédéric Chopin. Until that middle section, there's a kind of a burst of emotion that is quickly retracted. That was played by Tony E.K. Young. More dance-inspired music. This from St. John's, Newfoundland, from Andrew Staniland. Juno nominated was his selection of dance music called The Laws of Nature. This is Dancer number 4.

from Newfoundland composer and pianist Andrew Staniland, multi-instrumentalist, let's say, and that's from his latest recording, which is called The Laws of Nature, and that was Dancer Number 4. You're listening to About Time on CBC Music. Here is this music of Franz Schubert, very famously, uses a pattern, a rhythmic and melodic pattern that has become, maybe not ubiquitous, but it is regularly used to achieve an intensity, an immediate intensity. Most famously with this. Three short, one fast. Da-da-da-da. Also true here. That's Gustav Mahler's Symphony No. 5 begins with da-da-da-da. Three short, one long. Also in evidence here. That's Richard Wagner from Lohengrin, the prelude to Act 3. Da-da-dee. In this case, there's one extra note. There's really, Franz Schubert takes this to 11 by adding one long note before the anticipated and entirely satisfying three short, one long. The effect is dramatic.

from Franz Schubert, the justly satisfying and well-known string quartet number 14 in D minor, known as Death and the Maiden. That was played, that first movement, by the Viano Quartet. Here, for the rest of this hour, leading up to news at the top of the hour, half past in Newfoundland, we'll be in the company of Richard Strauss, the experienced Richard Strauss, as opposed to the young Richard Strauss. He wrote two horn concertos in his life, and important to know that his father was a great French hornist, the most respected and the most troublesome French hornist in all Germany and Austria at the time. So when young Richard Strauss at 19 wrote a horn concerto, it was bound to be a problem because his dad was tremendously conservative and not trusting of new music. And this was, music of a 19-year-old. It was new. Luckily, dad got sick and wasn't available to play the premiere, so the inevitable fight was avoided. Then later, after dad's death, it's as if Strauss realized that he still wanted to write something that would represent his father's tremendous power on the instrument without the inconvenience of him actually having to play it. So he wrote this, the E-flat major 2nd horn concerto, played here by David Pyatt.

0: humanitarian workers. 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

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Thanks for joining us. Lots more to go on the program today. In this, our final hour, we bring you Playing Favorites, our regular Wednesday feature. It's a very simple operation. We ask you, what's your favorite piece? You tell us by sending us an email, abouttime@cbc.ca, and we tell you about the piece. Today, we're looking at Mozart's set of variations on a nursery rhyme, which could also be considered a schoolyard song, which it still is today, almost 300 years later. We'll come to that in just a few minutes. Between now and then, here's Maurice Ravel, an antique dance, the Menuet Antique.

Rich and beautiful music from Maurice Ravel. That is his Menuet Antique, played by the Royal Stockholm Philharmonic, with Sakari Oramo directing. Menuet, it's the minuet when Ravel wrote that in the first years of the 20th century was already a very arcane and old dance. But Ravel, being un type as he was, he chose to make it even more so by using the ancient spelling. It's not a minuet, it's a menuet. And for him, that made all the difference. More dance-inspired music here from the Czech composer Erwin Schulhoff from his Five Pieces for String Quartet. This one is marked a la tarantella, which means you're not actually expected to dance to this. It's like a tarantella. If you want to try, though, that's probably good for you. Anytime each beat is divided very quickly into three, bucket the bucket the bucket the bucket the. That's a tarantella rhythm, which is said, if you're in Taranto in Italy, to rid you of the pain from the venom of the wolf spider. It can't be guaranteed to offer medicinal benefits in any other way, but, well, it's probably good for your heart.

0: Bugadabup indeed. That is music by Erwin Schulhoff, the last of his five pieces for string quartet, Alla Tarantella. That was played by the Hagen Quartet. You're listening to About Time on CBC Music.
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0: Playing favorites when we tell you about your favorite piece. It's very simple. We ask you to send us an email, abouttime@cbc.ca. Tell us what your favorite piece of music is, or your favorite performer, as you wish, and we'll tell you more about it. This week's letter comes from Dennis in Kitchener, Ontario. He says he has several favorite classical pieces, but one is by Mozart, a set of variations on what we know as the tune Twinkle, Twinkle, Little Star. It's a fun exercise in creativity while still being able to easily pick out the original tune. And Dennis goes on to ask, how far back in time does the concept of doing variations of a tune go? Well, thank you, Dennis. An intriguing question. And before we get to an answer to that, I think it is remarkable how a tune like this one, which is variously known for Twinkle, Twinkle, Little Star, or the Alphabet Song, or as it was in Mozart's time, a child's song, those kinds of melodies become so appealing and so known that they are passed around and their meaning changes in the most organic way. A nursery rhyme or a schoolyard song is known mostly by rote, kids hearing other kids or parents singing it, and it carries on from there. So it really is a judge of quality of the melody that we've known this tune for at least 300 years, probably more. The earliest published version of what the tune we know of as Twinkle Twinkle goes back to 1740, when it was known as a French tune, A vous dirai-je maman, in which a child is confessing to mom that they have a crush on someone. So it's like a young love song. The idea of theme and variations, however, or variations on a given melody, that goes back far, far longer than that. The earliest printed versions of the idea of a theme with variations goes back to the Renaissance. There's one example in Spain in the mid-1500s. There's also the practice of what was called divisions, where a tune would be divided rhythmically so that it would get faster and shorter in length because of that. But I think you'd have to say that the idea of doing something different with a tune must go back to, well, the first time that anybody sang something more than once. Anytime a melody stays with you long enough that you begin to play with it in your mind, it's part of the human condition to see what happens if you do something a little differently. And in those circumstances, Mozart's set of variations on A vous dirai-je maman is a true masterpiece. He created this set of variations in 1774 because, as Dennis pointed out, we never lose the tune.

It's as if Mozart is singing it to us again and again with layers of complexity and layers of invention, but never losing sight of that original thing that is so memorable and so right just the way it is. Here's Janina Filkowska playing the variations from 1774 by Wolfgang Amadeus Mozart on the tune that we know today as Twinkle, Twinkle, Little Star, or the Alphabet Song, but he knew as A vous dirai-je, maman.

That's Janina Filkowska playing the 1774 set of variations by Wolfgang Amadeus Mozart on the tune that he knew and that was widely known at the time as a French nursery song in which a child confesses to their mom that they have a crush on someone. A vous dirai-je maman, the tune that we now know far better as Twinkle Twinkle Little Star or the Alphabet Song. You're listening to About Time on CBC Music. Thanks to Dennis in Kitchener for sending us a note saying that that was one of his favorite pieces. If you have a favorite you'd like to know more about, send it to Playing Favorites, abouttime@cbc.ca. Please put Playing Favorites on the subject line. Some more nursery tunes. This piece of music plays a special role in the life of the Welsh composer Grace Williams, who in the 1940s had been away from her home in Wales for some time in London as a very successful student and doing very well as a composer, but she deeply missed home. And eventually she did end up moving back and spending the final third of her life in a very contented, relaxed way in Wales. But before that, she reminded herself of what she was missing by setting a series of Welsh nursery tunes in the same way. A fantasia on these Welsh tunes, which you may or may not recognize, from Grace Williams from 1944, played here by the Royal Ballet Sinfonia.

One of the most successful pieces for the Welsh composer Grace Williams, her Fantasia on Welsh Nursery Tunes, the Royal Ballet Sinfonia, Andrew Penny directing. This from the Kitchener, Ontario-born composer Peter Tanyi, who for many years was a host here on CBC Music, a brilliant composer and organist. This is his composition called Of the

Toronto Mendelssohn Choir, led by Jean-Sébastien Vallée, music by Peter Tanyi, of The Father's Love Begotten. You're listening to About Time on CBC Music. This coming Friday, which is a ways away still, we will focus our Friday feature on composers whose names have other meanings, names that may imply a different family heritage than making music. There are a number of these. I find them quite entertaining. Here's a sneak peek. This French composer, who achieved great renown as a viola da gamba and composer for the French royal court, has a name that is distinctly aquatic. Marin, his first name, Marine, so there you go. And Marie is his last name, which probably means swamp, water swamp. Not necessarily the thing you'd want in your name if you were a great composer, but it worked well for him.

and brilliant cellist Jean-Guyen Cuéras with Alexandre Tarot and music by Marin Marais. One more for today's program. This is from Béla Bartók from the rhythmically thrilling Music for Strings, Percussion and Celesta, the fourth movement played by Les Violons du Roi.

thrill indeed, right to the last from Béla Bartók. That is the last movement of the music for strings, percussion, and celesta from the late 1930s. Jean-Marie Zaitouni directing Les Vilains du Roi. And that's our show for today. Thanks for joining.

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3: Okay, here we go with a brand new song from Steven Sanchez. Check it out. It's called Chuck the Money.

That's Steven Sanchez with Chuck the Money. You're listening to CBC Music. How you doing? I'm Rich Turfry. I'm here till 6 o'clock. Let's hang out. I'll play some records for you, tell you some good stories. Justin Bieber saves the day. I'll tell you all about it in just a few minutes. Right now, music from Kelly Lee Evans. Here's Show Love.

Yes, sirree. That's the kid, Justin Bieber, with Daisies, the song some called the song of the summer of 2025. Now, I've mentioned here before that I love hearing about connections between musicians.

happens. Well, here's a good story. It's also a cautionary tale about the accuracy of Wikipedia sometimes. If you go to the wiki page for the Kid Laroi song Stay, it says that after recording it, Justin Bieber, who we just heard from, who was featured on that Kid Laroi song, didn't really love his vocals. Now, this may lead you to believe that Justin wasn't too keen on the song being released as a single, but the truth is, it was Laroi who wasn't sure about the song. In fact, he had his mind pretty much made up that he wasn't going to release it. But Justin convinced him otherwise. He assured him that the song was going to be a hit. He went as far as to say that he would bet it would go platinum. Well, that song went to number one on the Billboard Hot 100 and on charts around the world and went way beyond platinum. It went diamond in several countries, including here in Canada, 11 times platinum in the U.S. Can you believe that the Kid Laroi was unsure about this song? Here it is. Stay.

That one doesn't make you move. Check your pulse. That's Cola with Gucci. Now, if you ask 100 people what the most beautiful province in Canada is, I'm guessing a good 75% of them at least would say Alberta. Now, if you're having that discussion with someone who's never been to Alberta and you wanted to make the case, you could have them watch the video for the song I will play for you next, which really showcases Alberta's beauty in a pretty breathtaking way. From Androsen, Alberta, this is Kaylee Jade with The Great Unknown.

That's what I'm talking about right there. That's the Joel Plaskett Emergency with Fill in the Blanks. That's a new one. Hey, have you ever heard of the Silver Clef Awards? It's a British thing, so maybe you haven't. The awards have been around for 50 years, and they're partnered with an organization called Nordoff Robbins, which provides music therapy for people with disabilities. So the awards honor people who have made important contributions to the music industry and to music therapy. This year's honorees have been announced, and they include Pink, Mel C of the Spice Girls, Jessie J, and one of our big favorites here at CBC Music, Rachel Chinariri, who has been on an amazing run the last few years and is certainly deserving of the recognition. Congrats to all. Here is Rachel Chinariri with All I Ever Asked. Ooh.

That's Jive with Play Safe. Up next, a band from Montreal that's been around since 2006. They're celebrating 20 years this year. It's the Barr Brothers with Run Right Into It.

There's long been a debate over the complicated issue of ownership of musical ideas. Some argue that all musicians borrow ideas here and there. Perhaps no case is more complicated than that of dancehall artist Sister Nancy and her classic song, Bom Bom. It's been said that Bom Bom is the most sampled reggae song of all time. It's been sampled by Jay-Z and Kanye West and Canadian hip-hop icons Main Source, to name a few. For a long time, Sister Nancy was never compensated financially for the usage of her work. But that changed when she heard her song in a Reebok commercial. She sued and won. And while she was at it, she got her legal ducks in a row and now receives royalties every time her song is used. That's fair. But here's where things get complicated. Some would ask, what about Toots Hibbert? He actually wrote and originally recorded the song. Sister Nancy just gave the song a dancehall makeover. And she did that by simply singing over a pre-existing track called Stalag 17 by Ansel Collins. And if we really want to get into the weeds, the title of that song was taken from a war movie of the same name made by Billy Wilder in 1953. So the next time you hear a song that samples Bom Bom, remember Sister Nancy, but also remember Toots and the Maytals and Ansel Collins and Billy Wilder. Here is the most sampled reggae song of all time, Bom Bom by Sister Nancy on Rearview Mirror.

0: It's as good as it gets right there. That's Sister Nancy with the Gold Star Classic, Bomb Bomb. Up next, music from Gorillaz. Here's Orange County.
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Nice. New music from Whitehorse. That's Pure Poetry. Up next, a band from LA with a very unique sound. This is the Gabriels with Love and Hate in a Different Time.

0: From LA, that's Gabriel's with Love and Hate in a Different Time. So let's collect ourselves, take five, get caught up in what's happening in the news, and then we'll get right back to it with more great music and Distant Cousins coming up right around the corner. Don't go anywhere. 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
1: From CBC News, The World This Hour, I'm Kaz Boivin. The federal government has announced an agreement to sell liquefied natural gas from British Columbia to supply Germany. Starting in the early 2030s, Solisim's LNG will sell 100 million metric tons annually to the leading German energy utility, SEFE. Energy Minister Tim Hodgson says this decision makes

You know, for my money, the most interesting distant cousins are songs that came out really close to the same time, because it makes you think the melody was just in the air and two different musicians caught it at the same time. Now, with that in mind, I mentioned that we heard from David, who says this: "I heard You're Still a Young Man by Tower of Power, and it reminded me of If You Don't Know Me By Now by Harold Melvin and the Blue Notes. I believe they both came out in 72. I checked, and you're absolutely right, David. So let's take a listen and see if you agree with David. This one could be a distant cousin of that song by Tower of Power you just heard. Harold Melvin and the Blue Notes with the super classic, If You Don't Know Me By Now."

That's Brooke Combe from Glasgow, Scotland. You just heard Tears Won't Lie. Now, when I hear of an unusual band, brand, team-up, we talk about it here on the show. I like when it's a little weird or outside the box. Indie darlings Geese, who have been the subject of much discussion in 2026, have teamed up with a sunglasses company called Subsun. Yes, they have their own line of sunglasses, and when you think of it, what's more rock and roll than sunglasses or corporate sponsorships? Anyway, they look pretty cool, like a particular kind of cool. Too cool for me, I think. The kids who wear the big pants these days are gonna love them, I reckon. Check them out, Goose Glasses. Here's Geese now with Cobra.

As I recall, Dan Auerbach of the Black Keys produced that one, and you can hear it. That's Jeremy Albino with Rolling Down the 405, and that brings us to brand new music from Andrew Lee. Yes, she is back. Check this one out. It's called Tell My Lips. You could tell.

0: Yes, sirree, Bob. That's Noah Kahan with The Great Divide. So, in a recent interview, Paul McCartney talked about his admiration of Bob Dylan and mentioned how he saw him live recently. He was of two minds about the experience. He said that it takes guts to not play the hits or to do wild new interpretations of classics the way Bob does. But he says that he wouldn't be comfortable doing that himself. He said that playing songs that people know and love brings people together, and he says the world needs that more than ever these days. He said that when he saw Bob, quote, "I couldn't tell what song he was doing." By the way, if you haven't seen the new documentary Man on the Run, it's worth a look. I've watched it twice now. Lots of interesting insights. It's on Prime Video, I think. How about a classic from Bob Dylan right now? This is the OG. You'll recognize it. Don't Think Twice. It's All Right.
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Don't

And that's the Black Keys with Beautiful People. Now, this kid right here won the Searchlight contest here at CBC Music a few years ago. It's Matt Mack with Rez Remix.

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That's Sloan. Who taught you to live like that? Now, can I tell you a little bit about the Our Music Festival, which is coming up this weekend at the Mod Club in Toronto? Let me read their mission statement to you real quick. Bringing together an aspiring lineup of performers across genres, shining a spotlight on the powerful voices and stories often underrepresented in the music industry, more than just a music festival, it's a community movement creating space for connection, empowerment, and the joy of live music. Now, the focus is on female and gender diverse musicians, which is an important thing. If you don't have anything going on this weekend, think about getting yourself a ticket. You're going to hear some music from some familiar names if you're a regular CBC Music listener. To give you a taste of what you can expect, I'm going to play one for you from Kimmortal, who was on the bill this year. Here they are with Sunniest of Days. Wake up.

Lawrence. Double N, Nia Naderata from Toronto with Practice. Now, here's a cool insider story for you. You've probably never heard this one before. My old pal, jazz drummer Jerry Grinnelli, used to live in San Francisco and was there as the rock scene was booming in the late 60s. Jerry's bread and butter was in jazz, but he was hired by rock musicians a lot, and a lot of big names. So rock concerts are a lot louder than jazz concerts, and when Jerry started playing at these rock shows, he had a problem. He couldn't hear. He had to play so loud that he couldn't hear the other musicians. The onstage monitors that were around at the time didn't have enough juice, so Jerry built his own, super powerful. It's probably why he was half deaf in later years, but anyway, one day Jimi Hendrix saw this monster monitor that Jerry had built and asked him if he would build him one, and he did. Onstage amplification was a big part of Jimmy's performances, what with all the feedback and such. It's the stuff of legend. Well, now there's a new line of amps and speakers with Jimmy's name on them. It's part of a partnership with the Marshall Company, which Jimmy started working with 60 years ago this year. They're limited editions, so if you want to get that Hendrix-style wall of sound, check in at your local music shop ASAP. How about a classic from the Jimi Hendrix Experience right now? Here's Are You Experienced?

So, are you experienced? Have you ever been experienced? Well, I have. Let me prove it to you.

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a beautiful thing. Sam Roberts Band, Picture of Love. Sam, what's up? So I guess it was at some point last year that Mustafa pulled up roots, left Toronto and relocated to Los Angeles. Kind of sad in a way because Toronto seemed to be so central to a lot of his writing. But he said in an interview with Tom Power on Q that he didn't feel safe in Toronto anymore, and that's why he left. Now, surely there were career concerns as well because he could have moved to, I don't know, Bob Cajun or somewhere. But the bottom line is sunny Southern California is home for Mustafa now. Here he is with Iman.

A classic from one of the greatest singers ever, if you ask me, Sarah McLachlan with Sweet Surrender. And that brings us to music from the always interesting Zune. Here's Vibrant Colors.

It's Casey Musgraves with Dry Spell. That song is a hit. This next one, arguably an even bigger hit. This one has already racked up over 500 million streams online and has gone to number one in 10 different countries around the world. This is UK rapper Dave teaming up with Nigerian singer Tems. Here's Rain Dance.

let's get the party started. See you at the bar, you was hardly talking. That's when I knew that your heart was scarring. Friends to lovers need a part to star in. Like, wait, babe, let me

That's Cœur de Pirate with On s'aimera toujours. And that brings us to a great singer and songwriter who's been a favorite around these parts for years now. This is Juliana Riolino with Seed.

That's Arkells teaming up with Group Love. You just heard Ride, and that brings us to the end of the line. It's time to take the old off-ramp. So the other night, I was watching Once Upon a Time in Hollywood for the umpteenth time, and there's a scene where Sharon Tate, played by Margot Robbie, is dancing to a song by Paul Revere and the Raiders, and she says something to Jay Sebring about him not thinking they were as cool as the Doors or something like that. But I'll tell you what, cooler

0: investments for our defense and security.
1: Speaking to defense contractors at a conference in Ottawa, Prime Minister Mark Carney made it official. Canada has chosen the Swedish firm Saab for the purchase of a new fleet of military surveillance planes.
0: I'm pleased to announce that Canada has entered into negotiations to procure Saab's airborne early warning and control aircraft.
1: Saab's Global Eyes aircraft can track objects up to 650 kilometers away. It's built on a Bombardier 6500 executive jet, which is manufactured in Toronto. The Air Force had planned to acquire up to six early warning aircraft for both domestic and overseas operations. The U.S. firm Boeing was also in the running for this contract. Carney has pledged to make Canada's military less reliant on American equipment. Tom Perry, CBC News, Ottawa.
2: A U.S. judge has sentenced a Toronto man to 33 years in prison for sextorting dozens of children. 40-year-old Ramanan Pathmanathan pleaded guilty to two charges and is already serving a 12-year sentence for similar crimes here in Canada. U.S. investigators say the man methodically hunted children on Facebook and Instagram, targeting victims as young as 6 years old. Pathmanathan will serve his American sentence after his time behind bars in Canada is up. Rescuers in Laos have reached five out of a group of seven villagers who've been trapped in a flooded cave for over a week. But as Emily Sue tells us, now comes the tough part.
3: Video shared online by rescue divers shows the dramatic moment when they found five of the seven trapped villagers alive. The men crouching together on a rocky ledge in a dark cave chamber surrounded by muddy water. The survivors are said to be all healthy and in good spirits. Outside the cave, rescuers cheered and jumped up and down in joy when they learned the group had been located. But with the survivors still stuck in the cavern, extraction is not going to be easy. Rescue divers will first have to dive straight back to bring the villagers supplies so they can regain their strength and get ready for the way out. Local news reports say the villagers entered the cave in central Laos last Wednesday in search of gold, but heavy rain triggered flash flooding which blocked the exit. The rescue operation to locate the remaining two villagers continues. Emily Hsu for CBC News, Hong Kong.
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dancing into a new era of joyful resurgence. That was Mi'kmaq fiddle player Morgan Toney with Golden Regalia. It's from his album Heal the Divide. And despite the divisions in our world, Morgan hasn't given in to cynicism. And songs like that one are about focusing on the things we have in common rather than things that pull us further apart. I'm Jared Martineau. This is Reclaimed on CBC Music and Radio. And I want to play something from the band Status Non Status. They're an amalgam of Indigenous and non-Indigenous members, and their songs speak to deep feelings of isolation that can come with urban life and being removed from your culture. The band says, when you're trapped in a space full of busy people and the streets and lights of a broken city, you long for a more natural way of existing. And they wrote this one in the early hours of a new year, in the darkest time of winter, as a call toward that other life. Here's Status Non Status with January 3rd on Reclaimed.

0: piece from Anishinaabeg poet, author, and musician Leanne Botasumosake Simpson. That was Viscosity. It comes from her stunning Polaris Prize shortlisted album, Theory of Ice. And the theory Leanne sings and writes about is an almost mythic space, where time slows to the speed of her words, where music moves to the rhythm of her cadence, and that gives shape to a rippling, riveting world of freedom. I'm Jared Martineau. This is Reclaimed on CBC Music and Radio. You can listen to this show live around the world on the CBC Listen app. I love that nebulous space between Indigenous poetry and music, where songs can be spoken and poems can be set to sound, and they weave together to create something new. Leanne Simpson stands in that continuum, and it connects her to Indigenous poets and activists from previous generations. John Trudell was a powerful figure and voice for Red Power and the American Indian Movement in the 1960s and 70s, and his magnetic words called Indigenous people across Turtle Island to action. And in his later years, John turned his focus to recording. He released a string of albums that combined his clear-eyed anti-colonial politics with his natural gifts for storytelling and poetry. I'm going to play you a piece from his album Wounded Indians, his final recording. And this one remembers what he calls markings in time and a future that had to survive. Here's John Trudell with A Hole in the Moon.
1: Remembering that mark in time, ambushed by reality. The night changed direction. He woke up facing an empty sun. Deserting memories to a past that had to survive, a future that had to survive. Sometimes the night's sky weeps with the stars as its tears. And sometimes time is a sedative that doesn't always

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sky weeps with the stars as its tears. 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

The time has come for me to write, to set forth in words my personal testament, not because I'm planning to die, but because I'm planning to live. This is the 24th year of my imprisonment for a crime I didn't commit. I'm now just over 54 years old. I've been in here since I was 31. I've been told I must live two lifetimes, plus 7 years, before I get out of prison on my scheduled release date in the year 2041. I don't think I'll make it. I feel like I've lived 100 lifetimes in prison already, and maybe I have. But if my imprisonment does nothing more than educate an unknowing and uncaring public about the terrible conditions Native Americans and all indigenous people around the world continue to endure, then my suffering has had and continues to have a purpose. I know this. My life has a meaning. I believe Wakantanka, the great mystery of which we are all a part, has shaped each of our lives for a reason. I don't know what that reason is. Maybe I'll never know. But you don't have to know the meaning of life to know that life has a meaning. I acknowledge my inadequacies as a spokesman, my many imperfections as a human being. And yet, as the elders taught me, speaking out is my first duty, my first obligation to myself and to my people. To speak your mind and your heart is Indian way. This book is my own personal testament, as best I've been able to set it down under the circumstances. It was written down on 1,000 scraps of paper in the eternal half-light of my prison nights. Each page catches my frame of mind and heart at some crucial moment. Though in truth, to a man in prison for a crime he didn't commit, every moment is crucial. It was never my intention in this life to become a symbol, a focus for the sufferings of my people. But all of my people are suffering, so I'm in no way special in that regard. You must understand, I am ordinary, painfully ordinary. This isn't modesty. This is fact. Maybe you're ordinary too. Let that ordinariness be our bond, you and me.

0: Creator made us this way, imperfect, inadequate, ordinary. Be thankful you weren't cursed with perfection. If you were perfect, there'd be nothing for you to achieve with your life. Imperfection is the source of every action. That's both our curse and our blessing as human beings. Our very imperfection makes a holy life possible. We're not supposed to be perfect. We're supposed to be useful.
1: Those words were from the long-imprisoned Turtle Mountain Chippewa and Anishinaabe Lakota activist Leonard Peltier. Following the deaths of two FBI agents in a confrontation with American Indian Movement activists at Pine Ridge in 1975, Leonard was convicted of murder. He was in prison for almost 50 years, serving two consecutive life sentences. But he always maintained his innocence. And over the years, many people raised concerns about the fairness of his trial. Some even accused law enforcement of suppressing evidence and coercing witnesses. To his supporters, Leonard Peltier was the longest-serving political prisoner in the United States. And the song you just heard, Thunder Speaks, comes from an album called My Life is a Sundance. It combined Leonard's prison writings with music and the voice of Harvey Arden. You're listening to Reclaimed. I'm Jarrett Martineau. In January 2025, during the final hours of his presidency, Joe Biden commuted Leonard Peltier's life sentences and finally set him free. The fight to free Leonard was the culmination of decades of work by Native and non-Native supporters. And that movement wasn't just about letter-writing campaigns and a legal battle. It also inspired music. Here's Quechua rapper Bobby Sanchez with Leonard Peltier on Reclaimed.
2: I don't understand.

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2: Cause we multiply while they divide. Cause we multiply while they divide.

0: because we multiply while they divide.
1: There's nothing worse than being innocent, you know? I mean, that's the worst crime of all. Don't be innocent, please. And like he says, I'm innocent only, you know, I'm guilty only of being an Indian, which is true. He did not shoot those guys. I remember the first time I went to Leavenworth. And we somehow recognized each other immediately. It was in the basketball. They had an annual gathering at that time in Leavenworth for Native inmates. And I walked in through all the weird doors and things there at Leavenworth and down the ramp into the basketball court is what it was, except they had no windows. And saw Leonard, he saw me, and boy, we struck a quick affinity, I can tell you. But just before I left, he walked up to me, because you're not allowed to spend more than 5 minutes with Leonard at these gatherings. They got all sorts of little rules to destroy everything if they can. He took me by the two soldiers with his nose not 2 inches from mine, and looked into me and said, Harvey, did not kill those hands. He said, if you're to work with me, you have to believe that. And believe it, I do.
2: Yes.
1: And as we all do, and somehow, you know, there's many millions of us. There's more millions of Peltier supporters than you're seeing out in the streets over Ferguson and stuff.
3: You just heard two tributes to Indigenous activism and one of the most well-known and longest-standing struggles for justice and freedom. From the album, Who is Leonard Peltier? That was DJ Free Leonard alongside rapper Zakil from Jurassic 5, It's Beyond from Acid Rain, and Harvey Arden with Pardon Peltier. And after almost 50 years in prison, Leonard was finally freed. I'm Jared Martineau. This is Reclaimed. You can find us on CBC Music and Radio and across Turtle Island on SiriusXM and Native Voice One. Like you've heard, some Indigenous musicians use rap music and rock songs to pay tribute to respected members of our communities. But those tributes sound different on the powwow trail. I've got two songs for you now that honor the treaties and our ceremonies. And this one was recorded live by Cree Confederation at a powwow at Arizona State University. It honors the prairie homelands of the Nehiyawak Cree people. Here's the Treaty 6 flag song on Reclaimed.

From the northern to the southern plains, you just heard Millard Clark and the Southern Singers with a Ponca Prayer Song. In addition to the many albums that Millard recorded with the Southern Singers over the years, he was also active in lifting up the voices of other indigenous artists. He founded the very first Native American record label, Indian Sounds. You're listening to Reclaimed. I'm Jared Martineau, and you can listen back to this episode again anytime you like. Just head to the CBC Listen app. Let's get into some indigenous sounds now from OCN, the Opaskwayak Cree Nation of Manitoba. That's where Desiree Dorian is from, and her music is rooted in her people's values.

This song's about that most precious of life-giving sources, Nipi, water. And Desiree says, water has a spirit. And when we think about that spirit and how much it takes care of us, it's the most beautiful act of love and forgiveness. So I applied that to human relationships. How we treat the water ultimately shows us how we treat each other. Here's Desiree Dorian with Dry on Reclaimed. Jesus.

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Hey, a bluesy waltz from Anishinaabe singer Crystal Shawanda. That was Would You Know Love. Singing that song almost makes Crystal tear up every time because she imagines what her life would be like if she'd let love slip by. She says we get burned and weary, and sometimes that makes us walk away from love too easily when things get tough. But we forget that that's what makes it love. It endures. I'm Jared Martineau. This is Reclaimed. And songs that honor enduring love can come in many forms, of course. They're the kind that cherish romantic love, but there are also songs that carry the spirits of our closest kin. When Shawnee Kish was just 10 years old, her dad passed on. And not just on any day, but on Father's Day. Shawnee's lived with that loss her whole life, but 27 years later, she found the words that she needed to sing. She wanted to share who she'd become and tell her dad how she lives her life with as much heart as he did. And this song is for that very special feeling of wishing you could have just one more visit, one more conversation with them, any way you can. This is Dear Dad on Reclaimed.

0: lovely song. That was Dene and Taltan singer Jasmine Netsina with We've Forgotten. Jasmine says music is her first language. Her grandmothers surrounded her with songs and stories in her languages, and those have guided her own path as an artist. And that song is an ode to what she calls lost times, times where we could hear what the land and water were telling us, and the consequences when we forget those lessons and stop listening. I'm Jared Martineau, this is Reclaimed, and I hope you've enjoyed the music today, and I'd love to hear from you. You can drop me a note to say hi. Our email is reclaimed@cbc.ca. You can find us on CBC Radio and CBC Music and across Turtle Island on Sirius XM and Native Voice One. 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Join me again next week for more songs and sounds from across the Indigenous world. I'll see you then. Hi, hi, Miigwech, and Masi Cho for listening.
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There's a guy who knows what it means to really be rich. My man Sam Henshaw, keeping it upbeat and groovy with a little self-deprecating humor. From 2018, you just heard Broke. And that's how we're kicking things off tonight on the block. How you doing? I'm JJ Laborde, in for Angeline Tetteweo. I hope you can hang out for the next couple hours because I got a dynamite show lined up for you. Classics from Gil Scott-Heron, The Chi Lights, new music from Maya, Molly Johnson, and Magi Merlin. Plus, we'll dive deep into the core sample of DJ Jazzy Jeff and the Fresh Prince's classic Summer Anthem. That's on the way during Story of a Sample. Plus, we'll pay our respects to Rob Bass. All that and so much more. You ready? Good stuff. Let's go. This next one is a vibrant fusion of jazz, funk, and West African disco from London-based Afrobeat and jazz septet Kokoroko. It's the lead single from their acclaimed second album, Tough Times Never Last. It's called Sweetie.

Yo, far be it from me to tell anyone about anything, but for me, that is the vibe and content I want to be surrounded by. I keep hearing about these times we're living in. Well, then let's do something about it. Let's collectively raise the vibration. Based on Psalm 30, verse 5, there may be pain in the night, but joy comes in the morning. You just heard Ray with Joy, featuring her sisters, Amma and Absolutely. Ray, to me, is the artist the world needs right now. Her album, This Music May Contain Hope, is solid, front to back. And yes, Ray is doing it all independently, successfully operating outside the major label system, retaining full creative control and ownership of her music. She is doing the thing, so it is possible. I'm JJ, and this is The Block, Canada's home for black music. All right, let's take it back to 98. Whew, I'm excited. Let's take it back to 98 with a hip-hop duo that were also known for doing things their way. Back when hip-hop was dominated by the East and West Coast rivalries, these ATL rappers shook up the whole industry by not conforming. From their sophomore album, Aquemini, this is Outkast with Rosa Parks.

Beauty, Savannah Rae, taken from her album Formed. You just heard Where You Left Me. Savannah Rae, another singer, finding new life as an indie artist. I'm JJ, in for Angeline Tetuayo, and this is The Block. Welcome to it. All right, let's take it back to 1972 right now in a classic soul ballad by the Chicago-based vocal group The Chi Lights. Now, whilst I am a child of the 70s, 1973, I did not become familiar with the Chi Lights until 1994 through a Spike Lee movie called Crooklyn and the soundtrack that featured a ton of 70s hits. Now, between 1971 and 72, the Chi Lights had two defining hits, Have You Seen Her and Ooh Girl, the latter of which was their only number one hit single. It landed on that number one spot this day

Classics. MJB not playing around with that gem, laying down all the non-negotiables with Want Love. Mary J. Blige wrapped up the first part of her Las Vegas residency and will return to the Park MGM in July. I'm JJ. Still to come on the block, a deep dive into a synthed-out soundscape from 70s, 80s funk superstars Kool and the Gang. That's on Story of a Sample. Plus, a look back at the life and times of Rob Bass. But first, another beauty about setting boundaries, protecting peace, and laying down the standard. This is Haley Smalls with Don't Touch. Yeah.

nice Afro, hip-hop, groovy soca sounds from Juno Award-winning Zimbabwean-Canadian rapper Charmaine featuring Froboy. You just heard Don't Jealous Me. I'm JJ. So, in 1988, I distinctly remember, and maybe you do too, a point where hip-hop kind of pivoted. At the time, it was all about LL Cool J, Cool Moe Dee, Eric B. and Rakim, and Salt and Pepper. And we were still about a year away from Tone Loc in terms of mainstream radio play. In June of that year, just in time for summer, a Harlem rap duo who went by Rob Bass and DJ Easy Rock completely flipped the script with a party jam that became an anthem. It Takes Two was everywhere, guaranteed dance floor filler. In 2014, we lost DJ Easy Rock, passed away. And last week, the other half of that seminal Harlem duo, Rob Bass, passed away after a private battle with cancer. He was 59. A post on his Instagram page read, "Beyond the stage, he was a loving father, family man, and friend, and a creative force whose impact will never be forgotten." Here's to Rob Bass and DJ Easy Rock. Rest in peace.

Built on a seismically low-end and powwow-inflected rhythm, thunderous rap rave anthem from Snotty Nose Rez Kids with Handsome Tiger, you just experienced That's Real. Put that one on your leg day workout playlist. I'm JJ. All right, coming up in just a few minutes, we're going to take a trip back to the early 90s with a classic from TLC and a favorite off the Ooh on the TLC Tip album. And we'll deep dive into the core sample of DJ Jazzy Jeff and the Fresh Prince's Summertime. That's all on the way. I hope you can hang out for it. But first, Kelly Baddow is back. And if you're in Vancouver, tomorrow you can catch her at the Festival d'Été Francophone de Vancouver. This is her latest called Come Everybody.

0: party people in the house. Okay, party people in the house.
1: Among the many ways a song finds its inspiration, a sample is just one. 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
3: If you've been to a wedding, bar mitzvah, quinceañera, or any party-like gathering in the last 5 decades, then you are definitely familiar with their music. R&B, funk, jazz, fusion band Kool & the Gang, formed in Jersey City back in 1964. Its founding members included brothers Robert Kool Bell, Ronald Bell, Dennis D.T. Thomas, Robert Spike Mickens, Charles Smith, George Brown, Woodrow Woody Sparrow, and Ricky Westfield. In the early years, they'd undergo a few name changes. The Jazz Birds, the Jazziacs, the Soultown Band, and Kool & the Flames, before finally swapping out Flames for Gang.
4: Oh, yes, it's ladies' night.
3: They were a talented and ambitious crew, but by 1972, after 3 mediocre albums, the label needed a breakthrough and decided to bring in Cameroonian saxophonist and songwriter Manu Dibango, who was, at the time, riding high off the success of his hit Soul Makossa. Story goes they all hung out and tried jamming together, but Kool & the Gang were just not feeling the vibe of the whole experiment. So they thanked Manu for his time, and he left. But the label still needed a hit. So one morning, a week later, Kool & the Gang went back into the studio at 8 a.m. And by 11 p.m., they had recorded the hits Funky Stuff, Hollywood Swingin', and Jungle Boogie, which was their answer to Soul Makossa. 3 power singles in less than a day, all recorded in one take, as the story goes. The singles would be released on their breakthrough album, Wild and Peaceful, and become instant funk classics. But how do you follow up that kind of success? Well, for Kool & the Gang, the answer was to keep riding that wave of creativity, but go in the completely opposite direction. The follow-up album, Light of Worlds, was

0: is a fusion project and is regarded as the band's most spiritual and sophisticated work, with jazz, rock, and Afrobeat influences, and a tinge of something new: analog synthesizers. The song Summer Madness is a jazz fusion instrumental that was jammed out during a 5 a.m. recording session, and it's basically a continuation of another song off the album called You Don't Have to Change. It wasn't even a single, it was a B-side featuring two simple but beautiful chords played on the Rhodes, and that iconic synth line, probably played by Ronald Bell on the Korg ARP-2600. Even though it was never released as a single, it would become a sampler's dream. To date, it's been used on other songs no less than 145 times. Some folks even found out about the original after hearing it sampled on this notable track. DJ Jazzy Jeff and the Fresh Prince's summer anthem, Summertime. That single marked the grand return of a new and improved DJ Jazzy Jeff and the Fresh Prince. Will Smith had a whole new flow and noticeably deeper voice. And the duo seemed less silly and more mature than on their last album. The song was produced by Chicago-based producers Hula and K Fingers, who took those laser-like octave-jumping synths from Summer Madness, pitched them a bit, and transplanted them into what would become a Grammy-winning jam. Ronald Bell of Kool & the Gang once said, "Will Smith got a number one record, a platinum single, and became a movie star. I ain't mad at him." And that is the story of a sample. With Kool & the Gang, Summer Madness, and DJ Jazzy Jeff and the Fresh Prince, Summertime.
1: Drums, please!

the bed now. That's the one that started it all for TLC. Their 1992 debut single from the album Ooh on the TLC Tip and Ain't Too Proud to Beg. Back in the day, that track peaked at number 6 and earned them a Grammy nod for Best R&B Song. And then came everything that followed: triumph, tragedy, and legacy. I'm JJ, in for Angeline Tetteweo. All right, let's switch gears. The core message of this next poem slash song was heavily inspired by the consumerist and shallow nature of media in the late 60s. I'm not sure how much things have changed. Gil Scott-Heron and his peers realized that the revolutionary changes needed for racial justice and equality would not be packaged by corporations, played in four-part harmony, or interrupted by advertisements. They realized that the revolution will not

0: meaningful conversations between the generations, and instruction on how to have a meaningful conversation, which kind of a dying art form these days. That is new music from Molly Johnson featuring Havaya Mighty and Talk to Me. I'm JJ Laborde. So, 38 years ago this month, Prince released his 10th studio album. I'll pause for Prince fans here to recall what that album was. Yes, Love Sexy. You got it. Congratulations. It was conceived as a spiritual, uplifting response to an unreleased album called The Black Album, which was dark and, in my opinion, kind of unfocused. Not his best work, which is probably why he didn't want it released. Love Sexy, on the other hand, was focused on themes of light, positivity, and the balance between God and sexuality. And it was driven by one hit single that was originally conceived as a slow blues number, but reworked into the intricate, multi-layered funk anthem known as Alphabet Street.
1: No!

When it's right, it should feel like heaven on earth. That's LA-based Otis Kane with Heaven. I'm JJ Laborde, and for Angeline Tetuayo. Now, if you're digging the vibes on tonight's show, please feel free to listen again at cbcmusic.ca/theblock. This and a bunch of other episodes live there all the time, and so do a lot of our most recent interviews, including Adria Kane, Denzel McFarlane of the OBGMs, Sad Boy, and so many others. cbcmusic.ca/theblock. All right, this next song is a genre-bending R&B soul track from The Bloody Immigrants, which is really like two songs in one. You'll see what I mean. This is called Jagged Edge.

New music from Nigerian-Canadian pop artist Rosabelle as she taps into her R&B side. You just heard Patience. Still to come on the block, music from The Honest Guy, Tia Wood, and more. But first, a trip back to 1986 and soul singer Anita Baker with her signature song. I feel like Anita's name just doesn't come up enough in conversations about the greats. Because this track that I'll play for you was a massive success, and it won the Grammy Award for Best R&B Song in 1987, beating out Luther Vandross's Give Me One Reason, Prince's Kiss, Janet Jackson's What Have You Done For Me Lately, and James Brown's Living in America. This is Anita Baker with Sweet.

That's our friend, the honest guy with sugar water. Well, there's the show. Thank you so much for joining me tonight. I hope you had a nice time and enjoyed the vibes. Respect to my crew, the Block crew, Angeline Tetteweo, Perrion Prince, and Judith Lynch, and the fine folks up at the CBC Music Library. My buddy O'Dario Williams is up next. I will leave you with the beauty from Baby Rose featuring Leon Thomas called Friends Again. I'm JJ Laborde, sending you peace and love

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1: 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Well, just kick back, let the music do its work, enjoy these sounds, and of course, let's enjoy ourselves. Here's Ibibio Sound Machine with Them Say.